strange way to save the world. Chosen Road, new music here on Les Butler and Friends. Well, this is going to be a little bit of an unusual show. A little bit of Christmas music, that's a little unusual. How about a Southern gospel group, family group, the Crab Family, to do some bluegrass for you?

0: Crab family gonna find me a mountain here on Les Butler and Friends. Did you think you'd hear some crab family bluegrass today? Huh? Yeah, I didn't think so. Well, how about some a cappella since we're going down a bit of a different road? Here's Daly and Vincent. Joshua fit the Battle of Jericho.
1: Joshua.

Joshua fit the Battle of Jericho. That's Daly and Vincent here on Les Butler and Friends. Well, how about some Dale Ann Bradley? Like this song right here. After a while on Les Butler and Friends.

0: Dale Ann Bradley after a while here on Les Butler and Friends. Hey, you get a second. I know it's busy. It's a busy time now, Christmas and all that. But if you get a second, you're online. You're doing some of that, what they call online shopping. Take a second and go to LesButlerandFriends.com. Just check it out. And if you got a request, right there on the main page, it says email Les. Why don't you just click that and give me your name, city and state where you're from. Thought, question, comment, favorite song, favorite artist, new, classic, doesn't matter. Just put it all in there, and we'll try to play it for you on an upcoming program, or I'll try to answer your question for you. Coming up in a moment, third time out, Newfound Road, and more right here on Les Butler and Friends.
1: Oh, I'm Larry Rubble with the Primitive Quartet. This is Les Butler and Friends.

live at the Mac. That's a lot of people right there, by the way. Third time out right there with It's a Lonesome Road right here on Les Butler and Friends. Some classic music there. How about Newfound Road? Love this song. What a great lyric, and I say amen to it. Fact is, God is still in control. I don't care what the newspapers say, CNN or the rest of them. God's got it.

0: Newfound Road. God is still in control. Love that. And amen, by the way. Well, I'm Les Butler. 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And if you'd like to win some stuff, how about this? 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If you want to go to the Huckabee Show for free and take a friend with you, well, we give away a pair of tickets at the end of the month every month. 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Might as well be you. Same thing with the Passion Play. 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Two tickets every month. Might as well be you. All right, we got Grasstown, the Britton Family, Valerie Smith, Grascals, Primitive Quartet, all of that moments away right here on Les Butler and Friends.
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It's Alan Bybee and Grasstown. When he calls my name, like it. I just love Alan. What a great singer, mandolin player, and by the way, a great guy. Speaking of great, here's a great family, the Britton family. They've got some number one songs behind them on the Singing News Bluegrass Gospel charts and other charts as well. Here's one of them, Nothing But Grace, the Britton family on Les Butler and Friends.

0: 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Valerie Smith, Graskell's Primitive Quartet. Yeah, even some Christmas music. Moments away here on Les Butler and Friends.
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1: Valerie Smith and the McCrary Sisters, The Great I Am. Well done. Speaking of well done, boy, the Grascals love this song, The Shepherd of My Valley, here on Les Butler and Friends.

What a great version of that Spencer Family song, The Shepherd of My Valley, here on Les Butler and Friends. Well, we've got a Christmas song to end with from one of our favorite groups in the entire world. Sad to tell you that they're in the midst of their retirement tour. The Primitive Quartet, Carolina Mountain Christmas, here on Les Butler and Friends.

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3: 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Hey, I'm Daniel Britt, sitting right next to Woody Wright.
4: Oh, he's a great.
3: Yeah, Mark Bishop.
5: Howdy, howdy.
3: Lauren Talley.
6: Hello.
3: Kevin Williams.
7: Yeah, I'm still here.
3: Pat Parker. Gene McDonald.
8: Hello, folks.
3: Our soft feminine side, Tori Taft. And the one and only Bill Gaither.
5: And here I am, the one and only Bill.
2: That's right. It's going to be a great day.
7: Yes, it is. We want to start with something kind of up, and I love this. It's our homecoming friend.

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Silver and gold could never buy his love from above. When my soul needs a healing and I begin feeling its power, I can say, thank the Lord, I wouldn't take no

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Good way to kick off the show. And now to a cruise ship. Yeah, on the Alaskan cruise. This is from Majesty. It's the Gaither Vocal Band. My Lord and I.

0: Love the fun, love the harmony. It's the Gaither Vocal Band here on Homecoming Radio. Bill?
1: Encouragement from someone who has been around for a while. This quote is from Pat Hunter. I've known Jesus for over 80 years, and I ain't got no better. He's only gotten sweeter.
2: Yeah.
3: Oh, wow. I love it.
4: I like that.
0: Here's Doug Oldham.
5: Since I started

Jesus. The longer I serve him, the sweeter. He was my age when he sang it. The longer I serve him, the sweeter he grows. He was right.

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1: It's always an honor when you can mentor someone or something to greatness, and that's kind of what this segment of the show has become. It's taken on a life of its own and kind of overshadows the overall Homecoming Radio show some days. Word of the Day segment. It is here. Popular demand has brought it back. And the word of the day is circumlocution. Circumlocution.
2: Oh.
1: Circumlocution.
3: That's not what I thought you were
4: going
3: to say.
4: Yeah, I didn't know where that was
3: I
4: going.
3: Got that. Yeah.
5: I know where that was going.
6: I think that's Old Testament.
5: Yeah. That's Old Testament.
3: Get out of Genesis here. Well, it's easy. You know, it's a kind of a mechanical thing. The circumlocution is a spring-like mechanism used in bank-safe manufacturing.
6: Oh.
3: It's typically made of copper, and it's attached to the wheel pack by the use of a spindle running through the drive cam.
1: Oh.
3: Attached to the drive cam, of course, is the wheel fly, which spins until the circumlocution is wound up.
4: Easy for you to say.
3: Until that thing is wound up tighter than the snare drum on a Happy Goodman record. When the right combination is reached, the spindle rotates the cam. That unwinds the circumlocution, thereby extending the lever arm, which nudges the squirrel, who spins the wheel, unlocks the safe, and kicks off the intro to God Walks the Dark Hill.
4: Oh, yeah.
6: That was Riggy in a high hat. That was a two honker from Bill. And that's a little squirrely, but what it means is the use of many words when fewer would do. I'm looking at you, Kevin.
7: Exactly.
6: Especially in a deliberate attempt to be vague or evasive, as if you knew this word was going to come in. The politician's speech was a prime example of what Kevin said.
3: Thank you. Just proud to be here.
0: Oh, Tori, you're so good. You are so, so good.
6: Only at correcting Kevin.
0: 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Been through

0: Hold on. Stick it out. Perseverance is the theme of that one. Gordon Mote. That's from the project Don't Let Me Miss the Glory. Hey, don't give up on God.
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1: Kind of sad when you think about it. Yeah.
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0: Hey, Pat, who wrote the convention song, Crown Him King?
1: I don't know, Bill. Was it you?
0: No, but I knew the man. Knew him. His name was Wallace B. Varner.
1: Wow.
0: Or better known for most folks as Wally Varner.
2: Wally Varner.
0: Great piano player.
1: I love this song, and I loved the video Revival. It was one of my favorites. This is a great convention song, Crown Him King.

0: and a song written by Wally Varner, right?
1: Yes.
0: Wally Varner. He was instrumental in my love for Gaither music, and here's why. I've already told you I'd save up money and I'd buy a Gaither video, but we had a widow lady who lived around the corner. And I don't know how this is before the internet, but the Gaither videos were hot stuff. So her dealer of Gaither videos was Wally and Polly Varner out of Florida.
2: Wow. Nice.
0: And as soon as a new video would come out, they'd call her up in Georgia and say, hey, you want it? She says, send it. COD. Check's going to pass in the mail. So she would buy them. She was like a Columbia House subscription service.
2: Yeah.
0: And so she'd call me. Daniel, we just got a new Gaither video.
1: Amazing.
0: Winter Park, Florida.
3: The original Netflix.
0: That's right. Wally.
3: Wally Varner.
0: He played more notes than when we were on the piano, I think.
4: Yeah, yes. He did, didn't he?
5: Or on the page.
1: Wally Varner.
3: Wally Varner.
1: Great piano.

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Yeah.

0: Hey guys, this is Philip with the Collingsworth family. Hey Lauren, guess what time it is?
1: Hey Philip, it's time now to play Why Not? With the man who invented the phrase, that'd be you, Bill.
2: Here I am.
1: Why not? Good to have you.
3: Why not? Why not?
2: These may seem easy to you, but don't get tangled up.
4: Oh no.
2: Let's get right down and see who can answer the question.
1: All right.
2: Okay, here goes another. What goes up but never comes down?
5: Did you get a riddle book for Christmas?
4: I don't know. What does go up and never comes down?
2: Your age.
5: Oh.
4: Okay.
6: Oh. What goes up until you go 6 feet down?
2: What can one catch that is not thrown?
6: A cold.
2: A cold.
1: Yes.
4: Ah, very good.
1: That's very good.
2: A girl fell off of a 50-foot... A girl fell off of a 50-foot ladder, but did not get hurt. How come?
6: She was on the first run.
2: Yeah.
1: Oh,
4: Mark. Wow.
1: Coming in hot.
7: And with that, today's segment of Why Not is now untied. And you can impress your friend. Why not?
4: I like that. Here now is Kim Hopper on Bill Gaither's Homecoming Radio.

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1: Here now is a classic Gaither homecoming moment from an earlier video.
2: Why are you here? Had you thought that through? Why are you here?
3: Because you need me. You've got to have me. I'm like warts. You can't get rid of me.
2: And so, are you going to sing?
3: I'm ready. I'm ready. I've learned. I got me a guitar, and I learned how to play it. I was at home, I sensed your fear. Up here alone, it brought a tear. I called your house, they said your number changed. 'Cause when I called, I heard the number you're calling has been changed to a non-published number. I thought it strange, so I called your staff and asked for you. They want to know who I was. They said, Mark who? I spelled my name. She spelled it back to me.

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0: Mark Lowry. Carnegie Hall, New York City. That's a classic flashback.
1: Oh, yeah! The Hicks from the Sticks come to sing for the Knicks.
0: Reliving some of those wonderful Gaither homecoming precious memories. Here now are the Isaacs. Dear

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0: We don't have to go far for this guy. Just across the studio here. Here's Woody Rowe.

0: Oh, we're having a great day here at Bill Gaither's Homecoming Radio, and we love having you here. In fact, this is the part of the show where you play a major part.
1: 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Oh, we get letters. 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
0: This is from Patsy, who says, my sister was recently placed on hospice. 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

0: 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I love the friendly banter you share. And above all, I love the uplifting music that's played. Thank you for helping to make this journey a pleasant one and one that helps me to keep my eyes on Jesus. Thank you, Patsy.
1: Sandra in Richmond, Virginia writes, I grew up with Jeff Easter, bless your heart, Sandra, and all of the Easter bands at a place called the Gospel Chicken House.
2: Wait, what?
1: I have questions. Right. When Jeff called in, he talked about working on the band buses. It reminded me that my uncle helped them out a time or two as well. Wow. I was so blessed by this family and the message they brought to our community. I especially love the simple message in Thank You, Lord, for your blessings on me. That's a great
3: big,
1: song.
3: Big one.
1: Thank you, Easters and Gaithers, for keeping the message out there.
3: I also love Thank You, Lord, for your blessing me. There are times when life gets tough for me, those words still come back to me. There's a roof up above me. I have a good place to sleep.
4: Yeah.
3: There's food on the table. Shoes on my feet. I messed up one night and I said, there's shoes on the table.
5: Food on my feet?
1: Nice. It happens.
3: But I love that song. 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

attitude, an important theme that recurs over and over here on Homecoming Radio. Jeff and Sherry Easter. As we come in for a landing on today's show, this is a song written for the dreamers out there. And if you're one and you've ever been shunned or maybe felt like your dreams didn't matter, Gaithers came and wrote this song just for you. Arnell Harris and the Gaither Vocal Band.

0: 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The album, back in the 80s, New Point of View, Gaither Vocal Band, featuring Larnell Harris. That'll do it, Bill.
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1: Here's your Truth Radio WTGF 90.5 weather bug forecast for the Gulf Coast. Overnight, we'll have mostly clear skies, the low by dawn around 79. As from the Sunday, clear skies, lots of sunshine throughout the day with a high near 93. Heat index values as high as 107. Sunday night, mostly clear skies and a low around 80. For Monday, lots of sunshine with a high near 94. 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
1: With SRN News, I'm Mary Rose. President Trump plans to commemorate America's 250th anniversary of independence with a rally on the National Mall, and they have been complicated by some severe storms that have gathered near Washington, forcing event organizers to order an evacuation. Plans for fireworks are still moving forward in other cities. The president says, though, he will still deliver July 4th speech after weather prompted the National Mall evacuation. And he told the crowd at Mount Rushmore last night, it's clear the American dream is alive and well.
2: After 250 years, American freedom still rings. The American dream still lives, and the American flag still flies more proudly than ever before over the people who will not quit, the nation that will not fail, the country that will not fall. No matter how hard the enemy tries, we cannot be beaten.
1: Public policy expert and former President Trump economic advisor Steve Moore tells the Salem Radio Network it's a great time to be an American thanks to the Trump economy.
3: Free enterprise and free markets work, and communism and socialism are a failure. And of course, he was 100% correct. That's what led to the collapse of the Soviet Union. It's, guess what? Socialism doesn't work. It's why the boat people left Cuba and risked their lives to come to the United States.
1: Three people died and seven others were rescued after a boat capsized on a Wisconsin lake during a strong storm. Many injuries were reported Friday in Wisconsin's Walworth County as the storm toppled trees, knocked down power lines, and damaged buildings. Police are investigating the capsizing on Lake Geneva. The mayor declared an emergency and noted power outages and minor injuries. County authorities received 911 calls reporting damage. This is SRN News. Canadian churches are promoting suicide.
4: The United Church is the largest Protestant denomination in the country, and one of its congregations in British Columbia is advertising a seminar on how to access physician-assisted suicide. The Anglican Church of Canada is working on a liturgy for people who take their own life with a doctor's help, including, quote, prayers to be read immediately before the fatal drugs are administered, as well as prayers after the patient's death. Michael Harrington reporting.
1: A gay rights activist is suing the Department of Defense, demanding to know if Scouting America agreed to ban boys living as girls in a deal with the Pentagon. James Dale, who filed a complaint in a New York City federal court, claims that both sides have provided conflicting answers. The Defense Department announced an agreement with Scouting America back in February that Secretary Pete Hegseth said would refocus the organization away from diversity initiatives and other woke policies. This is SRN News. President Trump is scheduled to head to a NATO summit next week, hosted by Turkey's autocratic leader, Recep Erdogan. Jennifer King reports.
5: President Trump has hinted he could make news at the upcoming NATO summit in Turkey. As the U.S. president threatens to scale back America's role in NATO and Europe, he has offered only praise for the summit's host, Turkish President Recep Erdogan.
6: I'm going out of respect to President Erdogan.
5: The warm ties between the two leaders mean the U.S. might sell jet engines and potentially F-35 fighter jets to Turkey. The two-day NATO summit starts July 7th in Ankara. I'm Jennifer King.
1: A woman's solo journey from California to Hawaii in a rowboat is over in record time. Kelsey Fendler arrived in Honolulu last night, becoming the fastest person to row solo across the Pacific. Fendler left Monterey, California 44 days ago. More details at SRNnews.com.
7: Here's your Truth Radio WTGF 90.5 weather bug forecast for the Gulf Coast. Overnight, we'll have mostly clear skies, the low by dawn around 79. As from the Sunday, clear skies, lots of sunshine throughout the day with a high near 93. Heat index values as high as 107. Sunday night, mostly clear skies and a low around 80. For Monday, lots of sunshine with a high near 94. 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We'll

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2: 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Overnight, we'll have mostly clear skies, the low by dawn around 79. As from the Sunday, clear skies, lots of sunshine throughout the day with a high near 93. Heat index values as high as 107. Sunday night, mostly clear skies and a low around 80. For Monday, lots of sunshine with a high near 94. 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
1: With SRN News, I'm Ron Taylor.
2: At 250 years, America is the oldest republic on earth. We are the freest people on earth. We have the most righteous and enduring constitution on earth. We are the strongest and most powerful country on earth.
1: President Trump speaking at Mount Rushmore last night, saying those are just some of the reasons why the 4th of July marks what he calls one of the most extraordinary days in the history of the world.
2: Tomorrow we mark 250 years of glorious independence and 250 years of majestic American freedom. Nothing like it.
1: The president, just minutes away from a speech still planned to commemorate America's 250th anniversary of independence with a rally on the National Mall and, of course, fireworks to follow. That was complicated by severe storms near Washington earlier today, forcing event organizers to order an evacuation. Severe weather also prompted the cancellation of celebrations in Connecticut, Pennsylvania, and other areas. At a time capsule burying ceremony in Philadelphia, Mayor Sherelle Parker said it only feels right that our nation's official time capsule would be entrusted to Philadelphia.
3: For nearly 250 years, Philadelphia has stood at the center of our nation's history. It was here that bold ideas about democracy were born.
1: The rush is on across Venezuela's north coast to identify loved ones before it's too late, with at least 3,000 killed in the deadly earthquakes last week. The country is overwhelmed with bodies that officials are struggling to collect, identify, and preserve. Many fear mass graves are coming as they search for the bodies of loved ones who died in the earthquakes that struck the South American country June 24th. Thousands are still missing. This is SRN News. Americans weigh in on prayer in school.
4: According to the latest from the Pew Research Center, 78% of adults believe the public schools should allow students to voluntarily pray in student-led groups. 57% think coaches should be allowed to lead their teams in prayer, and 46% support teachers leading their classes in prayer. However, strong majorities of Americans who like the idea of coaches and teachers leading prayer do not want any student to be forced to participate. Michael Harrington reporting.
1: The Supreme Court's decision not to allow a Rastafarian to sue prison officials for cutting his hair is being seen as a rare defeat for religious freedom at the High Court. Experts say that the case underscores the complexity and far-reaching nature of religious freedom laws in the U.S. and the increasingly diverse faith traditions to which they apply. Christians now represent 62% of the American population, down from 78% just 20 years ago. This is SRN News. Another high-profile investor is giving up on New York's rent-stabilized housing market, and as correspondent Ken Lorman reports, this one really gets your attention.
5: Google co-founder Sergey Brin, worth more than $265 billion, has reportedly sold his stake in a major New York apartment fund for just 6 cents on the dollar. Property managers blame Albany's rent laws and a recent rent freeze approved by New York City's Rent Guidelines Board. They say investors are fleeing, costs are soaring, and landlords can't recover expenses. Critics call it yet another warning sign for New York's housing market. Ken Lorman reporting.
1: The numbers aren't in yet, but Americans were expected to eat 150 million hot dogs this 4th of July. The National Hot Dog and Sausage Council says that's enough to span from Washington, D.C. to Los Angeles, more than five times over. More details at srnnews.com. I'm Ron Taylor.
6: Here's your Truth Radio WTGF 90.5 weather bug forecast for the Gulf Coast. Overnight, we'll have mostly clear skies, the low by dawn around 79. As from the Sunday, clear skies, lots of sunshine throughout the day with a high near 93. Heat index values as high as 107. Sunday night, mostly clear skies and a low around 80. For Monday, lots of sunshine with a high near 94. 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
2: Here's your Truth Radio WTGF 90.5 weather bug forecast for the Gulf Coast. Overnight, we'll have mostly clear skies, the low by dawn around 79. As from the Sunday, clear skies, lots of sunshine throughout the day with a high near 93. Heat index values as high as 107. Sunday night, mostly clear skies and a low around 80. For Monday, lots of sunshine with a high near 94. 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
1: With SRN News, I'm Ron Taylor. President Trump is speaking at the nation's National Mall and commemorating America's 250th anniversary tonight with a rally and speech in the National Mall, which was earlier threatened by severe storms near Washington, forcing event organizers to order an evacuation. Severe weather also prompting the cancellation of celebrations in Connecticut and Pennsylvania. New York and Pittsburgh moved forward with fireworks, but shifted the time to accommodate the shifting weather. Speaking of Mount Rushmore last night, the president talked about the strength of the United States.
2: At 250 years, America is the oldest republic on earth. We are the freest people on earth. We have the most righteous and enduring constitution on earth. We are the strongest and most powerful country on earth.
1: Visiting the National Mall in Washington Saturday, Jocelyn and Gene Konitsky talked about what it means to be an American.
3: We are all many, but we all become one, for no matter where we come from, what we look like, who we love, what we're a part of. We are still one nation, united together. That's what we make be an American.
4: One nation under God, indivisible, for liberty and justice for all. Go USA.
1: The top Republican in Congress says Americans need to be concerned about a radical ideology that Democrats seem to be embracing. On the Salem News program this week on Capitol Hill with Tony Perkins, House Speaker Mike Johnson says the country is facing an unprecedented threat.
5: And what we've seen in recent months is many Mamdanis have popped up all around the country running for Congress. For a while, Tony, everybody just kind of waved that off and said, oh, that was a New York City anomaly. No, sir, it's everywhere. And we've got to confront it. We've got to take it very seriously. And we have to vanquish that, because the ideas and proposals that these candidates would bring to Congress is frightening stuff.
1: House Speaker Mike Johnson. This is SRN News. The National Abortion Federation goes all in.
6: For the first time since the repeal of Roe v. Wade, the NAF has released a policy position, and it takes support for abortion to the extreme. The NAF is calling on Congress to legalize abortion up to the moment of birth, with no restrictions of any kind. NAF President Brittany Fontenot says, quote, "We must resist the political compromise of viability and arbitrary gestational limits. People deserve abortion access throughout pregnancy without any government interference." Michael Harrington reporting.
1: The Trump administration is moving to restart the specialized LGBT option for youth who contact the 988 crisis intervention line. That number gives specialized options for certain groups, such as veterans and Spanish speakers. A year ago, the Trump administration stopped offering the Press 3 option for LGBT youth. The administration said it ended the service because the funding ran out. This is SRN News. New reporting is shining a spotlight on California Governor Gavin Newsom's inner circle and an FBI corruption investigation that began before President Trump returned to office.
7: A California Post report says Democrat insider Alexis Podesta secretly recorded conversations as part of an FBI investigation tied to former Newsom Chief of Staff Dana Williamson, who pleaded guilty to federal fraud and tax charges earlier this year. Conservative commentators say the revelations undercut Newsom's claims that federal probes are politically motivated. Newsom has not been charged with any wrongdoing, John Scott reporting.
1: President Trump launched Trump Accounts yesterday, aiming to boost financial independence for children born during his second term. Parents can open accounts for these children, receiving $1,000 from the government and potentially more from billionaires who have pledged funds. You'll find more details at srnnews.com.
8: Here's your Truth Radio WTGF 90.5 weather bug forecast for the Gulf Coast. Overnight, we'll have partly cloudy skies. We'll have a low around 80. As we went into Monday, we'll have a chance of showers and thunderstorms. Otherwise, some clouds, but partly sunny skies throughout the day with a high near 90. Monday night, chance of showers and thunderstorms. Increasing clouds with an overnight low around 78. Tuesday, rain likely, possibly a thunderstorm and a high of 87. 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
2: Here's your Truth Radio WTGF 90.5 weather bug forecast for the Gulf Coast. Overnight, we'll have partly cloudy skies. We'll have a low around 80. As we're into Monday, we'll have a chance of showers and thunderstorms. Otherwise, some clouds, but partly sunny skies throughout the day with a high near 90. Monday night, chance of showers and thunderstorms. Increasing clouds with an overnight low around 78. Tuesday, rain likely, possibly a thunderstorm and a high of 87. 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
1: With SRN News, I'm Ron Taylor. President Trump concluded his speech from the National Mall in Washington late last night, celebrating America's 250th anniversary of independence in front of thousands of spectators, followed by a spectacular fireworks display. The president began his speech on the National Mall by commending singer Lee Greenwood for the song God Bless the USA and then thanked the audience for taking cover during the rainstorm earlier.
2: Good evening, America. If you think that was easy, it wasn't. And I want to thank everybody because they did the right thing. They saw lightning.
1: President Trump says he wasn't going to allow the rain to stop him from speaking on the 4th of July.
2: I said, there's no way if we have to speak in front of one person at 4 o'clock in the morning, I'm going to be here. There's no way we can be deterred.
1: Earlier in Washington, storms prompted a roughly two-hour evacuation of the National Mall. Wildfire threats in the West. Correspondent Ed Donahue has the latest.
3: Red flag wildfire warnings are in effect in several states in the West. The Cottonwood Fire in Utah is the biggest. A state of emergency has been declared. Fireworks are being restricted. The National Weather Service issued a rare, particularly dangerous situation warning. UCLA geography professor Park Williams says the West got a good amount of rain to start the year, but
4: the tap just totally turned off, so low precipitation totals and really high temperatures have left our forests really abnormally parched.
3: Red flag warnings stretch from Idaho to southern Arizona and New Mexico. I'm Ed Donahue.
1: Authorities in California say former House Speaker Nancy Pelosi's husband has been involved in a hit and run and could face misdemeanor charges. They say Paul Pelosi hit a parked car in Yountville and briefly stopped before driving away. A witness called 911 and deputies found him nearby. This is SRN News. Do people know that you are a Christian?
5: Lifeway Research has been asking that question to Protestant churchgoers, and only 53% of them say that most of the people they know are aware that they are followers of Christ. 30% say most people don't know. But the survey also reveals that a strong majority of Christians are fully prepared to share their faith. 65% say they would have no hesitation letting a non-Christian person know they are a believer. Michael Harrington reporting.
1: According to a new poll released by Talker Research, 17% of Americans do not believe Gay Pride Month should be celebrated at all, while another 8% believe it's too much and should be scaled back. The survey also finds that 28% of respondents think Pride Month is important and should be supported, and 21% say they support the idea of it but admit they don't really care about it in practice. Researchers report that these divisions run parallel to political party ideologies. This is SRN News. Air travelers could soon see major improvements at airports across the country thanks to a big new federal investment.
6: Transportation Secretary Sean Duffy has announced nearly $1.8 billion in FAA grants for airport upgrades in 46 states. The funding will pay for runway repairs, taxiway improvements, terminal upgrades, lighting projects, and safety enhancements. Duffy says the investment is part of rebuilding America's transportation infrastructure, while FAA officials say the projects will improve safety and modernize the travel experience for families. Ken Lorman reporting.
1: Another high-profile investor is giving up on New York's rent-stabilized housing market. Google co-founder Sergey Brin, worth more than $265 billion, has reportedly sold his stake in a major New York apartment fund for just 6 cents on the dollar. Property managers blame Albany's rent laws and a recent rent freeze. More details at srnnews.com.
7: Here's your Truth Radio WTGF 90.5 weather bug forecast for the Gulf Coast. Overnight, we'll have partly cloudy skies. We'll have a low around 80. As we went into Monday, we'll have a chance of showers and thunderstorms. Otherwise, some clouds, but partly sunny skies throughout the day with a high near 90. Monday night, chance of showers and thunderstorms. Increasing clouds with an overnight low around 78. Tuesday, rain likely, possibly a thunderstorm and a high of 87. 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
2: Here's your 3D WT 9.5 weather bug forecast for the coast. Overnight, partly cloudy skies, below around 80. Soon into Monday, with a chance showers and thunderstorm. Other some clouds, but partly sunny skies throughout day with near 90. Night chance showers and thunderstorms, increased clouds overnight, low 70. Tuesday, rain likely pass, but thunderstorm at high of 7. 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
1: With SRN News, I'm Ron Taylor. President Trump mixed partisan politics with patriotic appeals as he commemorated the 250th anniversary of American independence, a moment he declared one of the most joyous and glorious milestones of all time. The president spoke late last Saturday in Washington after storms prompted a roughly two-hour evacuation of the National Mall by thanking those who returned to the National Mall after the rain.
2: They estimated they had 375,000 people before everybody had to leave, and they now have 150,000 people. It's the craziest thing anyone's ever seen, at least.
1: A spectacular fireworks display concluded the event that was a days-long celebration of America's 250th anniversary of independence. Earlier in Washington, storms prompted a roughly two-hour evacuation of the National Mall. Elsewhere, severe weather prompted the cancellation of celebrations in Hartford, Connecticut, along with Harrisburg and Wilkes-Barre, Pennsylvania. Spectators at Boston's fireworks and concert were told to briefly seek shelter before events resumed. Public policy expert and former Trump economy advisor Stephen Moore tells the Salem Radio Network it's a great time to be American thanks to the Trump economy.
3: Free enterprise and free markets work, and communism and socialism are a failure. And of course, he was 100% correct. That's what led to the collapse of the Soviet Union. It's, guess what? Socialism doesn't work. It's why the boat people left Cuba and risked their lives to come to the United States.
1: Moore spoke to the Salem Radio Network. The small community of Kerrville, Texas, is remembering the victims of last year's devastating flooding. On Friday night, Louise Hayes Park was filled with music, prayers, and the gospel, where over 100 people came to remember the catastrophe and the lives lost in it. Saturday marked the 1 year since the floods tore through the Texas Hill Country, claiming 137 lives. This is SRN News. Canadian churches are promoting suicide.
4: The United Church is the largest Protestant denomination in the country, and one of its congregations in British Columbia is advertising a seminar on how to access physician-assisted suicide. The Anglican Church of Canada is working on a liturgy for people who take their own life with a doctor's help, including, quote, prayers to be read immediately before the fatal drugs are administered, as well as prayers after the patient's death. Michael Harrington reporting.
1: A gay rights activist is suing the Department of Defense, demanding to know if Scouting America agreed to ban boys living as girls in a deal with the Pentagon. James Dale, who filed a complaint in a New York City federal court, claims that both sides have provided conflicting answers. The Defense Department announced an agreement with Scouting America back in February that Secretary Pete Hegseth said would refocus the organization away from diversity initiatives and other woke policies. This is SRN News. President Trump is scheduled to head to a NATO summit next week hosted by Turkey's autocratic leader.
5: President Trump has hinted he could make news at the upcoming NATO summit in Turkey. As the U.S. president threatens to scale back America's role in NATO and Europe, he has offered only praise for the summit's host, Turkish President Recep Erdogan.
6: I'm going out of respect to President Erdogan.
5: The warm ties between the two leaders mean the U.S. might sell jet engines and potentially F-35 fighter jets to Turkey. The two-day NATO summit starts July 7th in Ankara. I'm Jennifer King.
1: A woman's solo journey from California to Hawaii in a rowboat is over in record time. Kelsey Fendler arrived in Honolulu last night, becoming the fastest person to row solo across the Pacific Ocean. Fendler left Monterey, California 44 days ago. She beat the men's solo row record by over a week and the women's record by over 40 days. Today is her 32nd birthday. More details at srnnews.com.
7: Here's your Truth Radio WTGF 90.5 weather bug forecast for the Gulf Coast. Overnight, we'll have partly cloudy skies. We'll have a low around 80. As we're into Monday, we'll have a chance of showers and thunderstorms. Otherwise, some clouds, but partly sunny skies throughout the day with a high near 90. Monday night, chance of showers and thunderstorms, increasing clouds with an overnight low around 78. Tuesday, rain likely, possibly a thunderstorm and a high of 87. 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
2: Here's your Truth Radio WTGF 90.5 weather bug forecast for the Gulf Coast. Overnight, we'll have partly cloudy skies. We'll have a low around 80. As for the Monday, we'll have a chance of showers and thunderstorms. Otherwise, some clouds, but partly sunny skies throughout the day with a high near 90. Monday night, chance of showers and thunderstorms. Increasing clouds with an overnight low around 78. Tuesday, rain likely, possibly a thunderstorm and a high of 87. 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
1: With SRN News, I'm Ron Taylor. President Trump concluded his speech from the National Mall in Washington last night, celebrating America's 250th anniversary of independence in front of thousands of spectators, followed by a spectacular fireworks display. The president said America has a track record of excellence.
2: No people have done more good, shown more courage, made more progress, righted more injustice, or achieved more greatness than you, the American people.
1: He says the USA will remain special and a beacon to the world.
2: 250 years, the United States of America has been the hope, the promise, the light, and the glory among all of the nations of the world. All over the world, they try and be like us. Nobody can be like us. And with God's help, we will always be this or even better.
1: At a time when capsule burying ceremonies are in vogue in Philadelphia, Mayor Sherrill Parker said it only feels right that our nation's official time capsule would be entrusted to Philadelphia.
3: For nearly 250 years, Philadelphia has stood at the center of our nation's history. It was here that bold ideas about democracy were born.
1: The rush is on in Venezuela, North's coast, to identify loved ones before it's too late, with at least 3,000 killed in the deadly earthquakes last week. The country is overwhelmed with bodies that officials are struggling to collect, identify, and preserve. Many fear mass graves are coming as they search for the bodies of loved ones who died in the earthquakes that struck the country on June 24th. Thousands remain missing. This is SRN News. Americans weigh in on school prayer.
4: According to the latest from the Pew Research Center, 78% of adults believe the public schools should allow students to voluntarily pray in student-led groups. 57% think coaches should be allowed to lead their teams in prayer, and 46% support teachers leading their classes in prayer. However, strong majorities of Americans who like the idea of coaches and teachers leading prayer do not want any student to be forced to participate. Michael Harrington reporting.
1: The Supreme Court's decision not to allow a Rastafarian to sue prison officials for cutting his hair is being seen as a rare defeat for religious freedom at the High Court. Experts say that the case underscores the complexity and far-reaching nature of religious freedom laws in the U.S. and the increasingly diverse faith traditions to which they apply. Christians now represent 62% of the American population, down from 78% just 20 years ago. This is SRN News. Another high-profile investor is giving up on New York's rent-stabilized housing market, and as correspondent Ken Lorman reports, this one really gets your attention.
5: Google co-founder Sergey Brin, worth more than $265 billion, has reportedly sold his stake in a major New York apartment fund for just 6 cents on the dollar. Property managers blame Albany's rent laws and a recent rent freeze approved by New York City's Rent Guidelines Board. They say investors are fleeing, costs are soaring, and landlords can't recover expenses. Critics call it yet another warning sign for New York's housing market. Ken Lorman reporting.
1: The numbers aren't in yet, but Americans were expected to eat 150 million hot dogs on the 4th of July. The National Hot Dog and Sausage Council says that's enough to span from Washington, D.C. to Los Angeles more than five times over. More details at srnnews.com. I'm Ron Taylor.
6: Here's your Truth Radio WTGF 90.5 weather bug forecast for the Gulf Coast. Overnight, we'll have partly cloudy skies. We'll have a low around 80. As we're into Monday, we'll have a chance of showers and thunderstorms. Otherwise, some clouds, but partly sunny skies throughout the day with a high near 90. Monday night, chance of showers and thunderstorms. Increasing clouds with an overnight low around 78. Tuesday, rain likely, possibly a thunderstorm and a high of 87. 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

that even time could never mend. Suddenly I lay on the scrap heap of humanity and no one cared. All alone with my hopes, my dreams, my worth all gone, my life

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2: Here's your Truth Radio WTGF 90.5 weather bug forecast for the Gulf Coast. Overnight, we'll have partly cloudy skies. We'll have a low around 80. As we went into Monday, we'll have a chance of showers and thunderstorms. Otherwise, some clouds, but partly sunny skies throughout the day with a high near 90. Monday night, chance of showers and thunderstorms. Increasing clouds with an overnight low around 78. Tuesday, rain likely, possibly a thunderstorm and a high of 87. 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
1: With SRN News, I'm Ron Taylor. President Trump spoke from the National Mall in Washington late last night, celebrating America's 250th anniversary of independence in front of thousands of spectators, followed by a spectacular fireworks display over the National Mall. President Trump said this 4th of July celebrated 2.5 centuries of American victories over evil.
2: Here on our National Mall, we're celebrating freedom's triumph over tyranny, liberty's conquest over oppression, and the enduring victory of the American spirit from the July 4th, 1776 to July 4th, 2026. Big dates. That's big dates. Two big ones.
1: He says our country has succeeded because of the signers of the Declaration.
2: Tonight our country is stronger, freer, richer, safer, and prouder than ever before. But it all started with the miracle of history that lives forever in the heart of every single patriot.
1: The top Republican in Congress says Americans need to be concerned about a radical ideology that Democrats seem to be embracing. On the Salem News program this week on Capitol Hill with Tony Perkins, House Speaker Mike Johnson says the country is facing an unprecedented threat.
3: And what we've seen in recent months is many Mamdanis have popped up all around the country running for Congress. For a while, Tony, everybody just kind of waved that off and said, oh, that was a New York City anomaly. No, sir, it's everywhere. And we've got to confront it. We've got to take it very seriously. And we have to vanquish that, because the ideas and proposals that these candidates would bring to Congress is frightening stuff.
1: He urges Republicans to defend America and capitalism and to turn out in big numbers during the midterms this November. Speaker Johnson spoke to the Salem Radio Network. The National Abortion Federation goes all in.
4: For the first time since the repeal of Roe v. Wade, the NAF has released a policy position, and it takes support for abortion to the extreme. The NAF is calling on Congress to legalize abortion up to the moment of birth, with no restrictions of any kind. NAF President Brittany Fontenot says, quote, "We must resist the political compromise of viability and arbitrary gestational limits. People deserve abortion access throughout pregnancy without any government interference." Michael Harrington reporting.
1: The Trump administration is moving to restart the specialized LGBT option for youth who contact the 988 Crisis Intervention Hotline. That phone number offers specialized options for certain groups, such as veterans and Spanish speakers. A year ago, the Trump administration stopped offering the Press 3 option for LGBT youth. The administration said it ended the service because the funding ran out. This is SRN News. New reporting is shining a spotlight on California Governor Gavin Newsom's inner circle and an FBI corruption investigation that began before President Trump returned to office.
5: A California Post report says Democrat insider Alexis Podesta secretly recorded conversations as part of an FBI investigation tied to former Newsom Chief of Staff Dana Williamson, who pleaded guilty to federal fraud and tax charges earlier this year. Conservative commentators say the revelations undercut Newsom's claims that federal probes are politically motivated. Newsom has not been charged with any wrongdoing. John Scott reporting.
1: President Trump launched Trump Accounts yesterday, aiming to boost financial independence for children born under his second term. Parents can open accounts for these children, receiving $1,000 from the government and potentially more from billionaires who pledged funds. More details at srnnews.com.
6: Here's your Truth Radio WTGF 90.5 weather bug forecast for the Gulf Coast. Overnight, we'll have partly cloudy skies. We'll have a low around 80. As went into Monday, we'll have a chance of showers and thunderstorms. Otherwise, some clouds, but partly sunny skies throughout the day with a high near 90. Monday night, chance of showers and thunderstorms. Increasing clouds with an overnight low around 78. Tuesday, rain likely, possibly a thunderstorm and a high of 87. 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
2: Here's your Truth Radio WTGF 90.5 weather bug forecast for the Gulf Coast. Overnight, we'll have partly cloudy skies. We'll have a low around 80. As we're into Monday, we'll have a chance of showers and thunderstorms. Otherwise, some clouds, but partly sunny skies throughout the day with a high near 90. Monday night, chance of showers and thunderstorms, increasing clouds with an overnight low around 78. Tuesday, rain likely, possibly a thunderstorm and a high of 87. 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
1: With SRN News, I'm Ron Taylor. President Trump mixed partisan politics with patriotic appeals as he commemorated the 250th anniversary of an American independence, a moment he declared one of the most joyous and glorious milestones of all time. The president last night said our nation's founders crafted radical concepts of freedom that still endure today.
2: In Philadelphia, our founding fathers summoned the courage of giants and the wisdom of centuries to boldly proclaim these timeless truths. They declared that all men are created equal, that they are endowed with sacred, unalienable rights by the hand of our Creator.
1: Earlier in Washington yesterday, storms prompted a roughly two-hour evacuation of the National Mall. Elsewhere, severe weather prompted the cancellation of celebrations in various cities. Wildfire threats in the West, correspondent Ed Donahue has the latest for us.
3: Red flag wildfire warnings are in effect in several states in the West. The Cottonwood Fire in Utah is the biggest. A state of emergency has been declared. Fireworks are being restricted. The National Weather Service issued a rare, particularly dangerous situation warning. UCLA geography professor Park Williams says the West got a good amount of rain to start the year, but
4: the tap just totally turned off. So low precipitation totals and really high temperatures have left our forests really abnormally parched.
3: Red flag warnings stretch from Idaho to southern Arizona and New Mexico. I'm Ed Donahue.
1: Authorities in California say former House Speaker Nancy Pelosi's husband has been involved in a hit and run and could face misdemeanor charges. Paul Pelosi hit a parked car and briefly stopped before driving away. This is SRN News. Do people know that you are a Christian?
5: Lifeway Research has been asking that question to Protestant churchgoers, and only 53% of them say that most of the people they know are aware that they are followers of Christ. 30% say most people don't know. But the survey also reveals that a strong majority of Christians are fully prepared to share their faith. 65% say they would have no hesitation letting a non-Christian person know they are a believer. Michael Harrington reporting.
1: According to a new poll released by Talker Research, 17% of Americans do not believe Gay Pride Month should be celebrated at all, while another 8% believe it's too much and should be scaled back. The survey also finds that 28% of respondents think Pride Month is important and should be supported, and 21% say they support the idea of it but admit they really don't care about it in practice. Researchers report these divisions run parallel to political party ideologies. This is SRN News. Air travelers could soon see major improvements at airports across the country thanks to a big new federal investment.
6: Transportation Secretary Sean Duffy has announced nearly $1.8 billion in FAA grants for airport upgrades in 46 states. The funding will pay for runway repairs, taxiway improvements, terminal upgrades, lighting projects, and safety enhancements. Duffy says the investment is part of rebuilding America's transportation infrastructure, while FAA officials say the projects will improve safety and modernize the travel experience for families. Ken Lorman reporting.
1: Another high-profile investor is giving up on New York's rent-stabilized housing market. Google co-founder Sergey Brin, worth more than $265 billion, has reportedly sold his stake in a major New York apartment fund for just 6 cents on the dollar. Property managers blame Albany's rent laws and a recent freeze. More details at srnnews.com.
7: Here's Truth Radio, WTGF 90.5 with a bug forecast of the Gulf Coast. Through the day, it's going to be partly sunny with an isolated shower or thunderstorm in the evening, the high 88, mostly cloudy. Otherwise, tonight, low 74. Monday, partly sunny. There might be an afternoon shower or thunderstorm, high 90. Tuesday, sunshine, perhaps an afternoon shower or thunderstorm, high 90. Sunshine, straight thunderstorm Wednesday, high 88. 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
2: Here's Truth Radio WTGF 90.5 with the bug forecast of the Gulf Coast. Through the day, it's going to be partly sunny with an isolated shower or thunderstorm in the evening, the high 88, mostly cloudy otherwise tonight, low 74. Monday, partly sunny, there might be an afternoon shower or thunderstorm, high 90. Tuesday, sunshine, perhaps an afternoon shower or thunderstorm, high 90. Sunshine, straight thunderstorm Wednesday, high 88. 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
1: With SRN News, I'm Ron Taylor. President Trump mixed partisan politics with patriotic appeals as he commemorated the 250th anniversary of American independence last night, a moment he declared as one of the most joyous and glorious milestones of all time. The president says the American flag represents a great nation.
2: This is a flag that's the banner of the most extraordinary, most exceptional, most incredible nation ever to exist on the face of the earth, and we're doing better now than we've ever done before.
1: The president says America has a track record of excellence.
2: No people have done more good, shown more courage, made more progress, righted more injustice, or achieved more greatness than you, the American people.
1: A spectacular fireworks display concluded the event that was a days-long celebration of America's 250th anniversary of independence. Public policy expert and former Trump economic advisor Steve Moore tells the Salem Radio Network it's a great time to be American thanks to the Trump economy.
3: Free enterprise and free markets work, and communism and socialism are a failure. And of course, he was 100% correct. That's what led to the collapse of the Soviet Union. It's, guess what? Socialism doesn't work. It's why the boat people left Cuba and risked their lives to come to the United States.
1: The small community of Kerrville, Texas, is remembering the victims of last year's devastating flooding. On Friday night, Louise Hayes Park was filled with music, prayers, and the gospel, where over 100 people came to remember the catastrophe and the lives lost in it. Saturday marked 1 year since the floods tore through the Texas Hill Country, claiming 137 lives and destroying homes and property. The flash floods remain the second deadliest flood disaster in state history, triggered by the remnants of Tropical Storm Barry. This is SRN News. Canadian churches are promoting suicide.
4: The United Church is the largest Protestant denomination in the country, and one of its congregations in British Columbia is advertising a seminar on how to access physician-assisted suicide. The Anglican Church of Canada is working on a liturgy for people who take their own life with a doctor's help, including, quote, prayers to be read immediately before the fatal drugs are administered, as well as prayers after the patient's death. Michael Harrington reporting.
1: A gay rights activist is suing the Department of Defense, demanding to know if Scouting America agreed to ban boys living as girls in a deal with the Pentagon. James Dale, who filed a complaint in a New York City federal court, claims that both sides have provided conflicting answers. The Defense Department announcing an agreement with Scouting back in America back in February that Secretary Pete Hegseth said would refocus the organization away from diversity initiatives and other woke policies. This is SRN News. President Trump is scheduled to head to a NATO summit next week, hosted by Turkey's autocratic leader.
5: President Trump has hinted he could make news at the upcoming NATO summit in Turkey. As the U.S. president threatens to scale back America's role in NATO and Europe, he has offered only praise for the summit's host, Turkish President Recep Erdogan.
6: I'm going out of respect to President Erdogan.
5: The warm ties between the two leaders mean the U.S. might sell jet engines and potentially F-35 fighter jets to Turkey. The two-day NATO summit starts July 7th in Ankara. I'm Jennifer King.
1: A woman's solo journey from California to Hawaii in a rowboat is over in record time. Kelsey Fendler arrived in Honolulu last night, becoming the fastest person to row solo across the Pacific Ocean. Fendler left Monterey, California 44 days ago. She beat the men's solo row record by over a week and the women's record by over 40 days. And today is her 32nd birthday. More details at srnnews.com.
7: Here's Truth Rated, WTGF 90.5 with a bug forecast of the Gulf Coast. Through the day, it's going to be partly sunny with an isolated shower or thunderstorm into the evening, the high 88. Mostly cloudy otherwise tonight, low 74. Monday, partly sunny. There might be an afternoon shower or thunderstorm, high 90. Tuesday, sunshine, perhaps an afternoon shower or thunderstorm, high 90. Sunshine, straight thunderstorm Wednesday, high 88. 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
2: Here's Truth Radio WTGF 90.5 with the bug forecast of the Gulf Coast. Through the day, it's going to be partly sunny with an isolated shower or thunderstorm in the evening, the high 88, mostly cloudy otherwise tonight, low 74. Monday, partly sunny, there might be an afternoon shower or thunderstorm, high 90. Tuesday, sunshine, perhaps an afternoon shower or thunderstorm, high 90. Sunshine, straight thunderstorm Wednesday, high 88. 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
1: With SRN News, I'm Ron Taylor. President Trump mixed partisan politics with patriotic appeals as he commemorated the 250th anniversary of American independence last night, a moment he declared as one of the most joyous and glorious milestones of all time. The president says the American flag represents a great nation.
2: This is a flag that's the banner of the most extraordinary, most exceptional, most incredible nation ever to exist on the face of the earth, and we're doing better now than we've ever done before.
1: The president says America has a track record of excellence.
2: No people have done more good, shown more courage, made more progress, righted more injustice, or achieved more greatness than you, the American people.
1: A spectacular fireworks display concluded the event that was a days-long celebration of America's 250th anniversary of independence. Public policy expert and former Trump economic advisor Steve Moore tells the Salem Radio Network it's a great time to be American thanks to the Trump economy.
3: Free enterprise and free markets work, and communism and socialism are a failure. And of course, he was 100% correct. That's what led to the collapse of the Soviet Union. It's, guess what? Socialism doesn't work. It's why the boat people left Cuba and risked their lives to come to the United States.
1: The small community of Kerrville, Texas, is remembering the victims of last year's devastating flooding. On Friday night, Louise Hayes Park was filled with music, prayers, and the gospel, where over 100 people came to remember the catastrophe and the lives lost in it. Saturday marked 1 year since the floods tore through the Texas Hill Country, claiming 137 lives and destroying homes and property. The flash floods remain the second deadliest flood disaster in state history, triggered by the remnants of Tropical Storm Barry. This is SRN News. Canadian churches are promoting suicide.
4: The United Church is the largest Protestant denomination in the country, and one of its congregations in British Columbia is advertising a seminar on how to access physician-assisted suicide. The Anglican Church of Canada is working on a liturgy for people who take their own life with a doctor's help, including, quote, prayers to be read immediately before the fatal drugs are administered, as well as prayers after the patient's death. Michael Harrington reporting.
1: A gay rights activist is suing the Department of Defense, demanding to know if Scouting America agreed to ban boys living as girls in a deal with the Pentagon. James Dale, who filed a complaint in a New York City federal court, claims that both sides have provided conflicting answers. The Defense Department announcing an agreement with Scouting back in America back in February that Secretary Pete Hegseth said would refocus the organization away from diversity initiatives and other woke policies. This is SRN News. President Trump is scheduled to head to a NATO summit next week, hosted by Turkey's autocratic leader.
5: President Trump has hinted he could make news at the upcoming NATO summit in Turkey. As the U.S. president threatens to scale back America's role in NATO and Europe, he has offered only praise for the summit's host, Turkish President Recep Erdogan.
6: I'm going out of respect to President Erdogan.
5: The warm ties between the two leaders mean the U.S. might sell jet engines and potentially F-35 fighter jets to Turkey. The two-day NATO summit starts July 7th in Ankara. I'm Jennifer King.
1: A woman's solo journey from California to Hawaii in a rowboat is over in record time. Kelsey Fendler arrived in Honolulu last night, becoming the fastest person to row solo across the Pacific Ocean. Fendler left Monterey, California 44 days ago. She beat the men's solo row record by over a week and the women's record by over 40 days. And today is her 32nd birthday. More details at srnnews.com.
7: Here's Truth Rated, WTGF 90.5, with a bug forecast for the Gulf Coast. Through the day, it's going to be partly sunny with an isolated shower or thunderstorm in the evening, the high 88. Mostly cloudy otherwise tonight, low 74. Monday, partly sunny. There might be an afternoon shower or thunderstorm, high 90. Tuesday, sunshine. Perhaps an afternoon shower or thunderstorm, high 90. Sunshine, straight thunderstorm. Wednesday, high 88. 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
2: Here's Truth Radio, WTGF 90.5 with a bug forecast of the Gulf Coast. Through the day, it's going to be partly sunny with an isolated shower or thunderstorm in the evening, the high 88, mostly cloudy otherwise tonight, low 74. Monday, partly sunny, there might be an afternoon shower or thunderstorm, high 90. Tuesday, sunshine, perhaps an afternoon shower or thunderstorm, high 90. Sunshine, straight thunderstorm Wednesday, high 88. 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
1: With SRN News, I'm Michael Harrington in Washington. America marked its 250th birthday yesterday, and President Trump led the commemorations last night before a big fireworks display here in the city. The president says our nation's founders crafted radical concepts of freedom that still endure today.
2: In Philadelphia, our founding fathers summoned the courage of giants and the wisdom of centuries to boldly proclaim these timeless truths. They declared that all men are created equal, that they are endowed with sacred, unalienable rights by the hand of our Creator.
1: Storms prompted a roughly two-hour evacuation of the mall, but then things picked up again. New polling suggests Democrats may be facing a tougher path than expected in the battle for control of the Senate. Correspondent Ken Lorman crunches the numbers.
3: A Fox News poll finds Republican Senator Susan Collins leading Democrat Graham Platner by 3 points in Maine. Meantime, Democrats could face a difficult numbers game nationally. They need a net gain of 4 seats to win Senate control, but currently lead in only one Republican-held seat, North Carolina. Republicans hold advantages in Iowa, Alaska, and Ohio, with Texas rated as a toss-up. A number of political analysts say the map favors Republicans because many of the key contests are in traditionally red states. Ken Lorman reporting.
1: Iran's top officials and brothers of the country's new supreme leader emerged into public view to attend the funeral prayers for the late Ayatollah Ali Khamenei. Their presence today before hundreds of thousands of people would have been unthinkable during the Iran war. Conflict saw airstrikes in its opening moments that killed the 86-year-old Khamenei. This is SRN News. According to a new poll released by Talker Research, 17% of Americans do not believe Gay Pride Month should be celebrated at all, while another 8% believe it's, quote, too much and should be scaled back. The survey also finds 28% of respondents think Pride Month is important and should be supported. 21% say they support the idea of it, but admit they don't really care about it in practice. Researchers report these divisions run parallel to political party ideologies, believe in the importance of gay pride twice as high amongst Democrats than Republicans. Bible stories now required reading for more than 5 million public school students in Texas. The Texas State Board of Education has approved a new reading list that includes passages from the New Testament and portions from the Book of Job, in line with conservative efforts to incorporate more religion into public schools. Supporters of the plan say Judeo-Christian traditions are fundamental to the nation's founding and that should be reflected in a school curriculum. This is SRN News. A new report is shining a spotlight on California Governor Gavin Newsom's inner circle and an FBI corruption investigation that began before President Trump returned to office.
4: A California Post report says Democrat insider Alexis Podesta secretly recorded conversations as part of an FBI investigation tied to former Newsom Chief of Staff Dana Williamson, who pleaded guilty to federal fraud and tax charges earlier this year. Conservative commentators say the revelations undercut Newsom's claims that federal probes are politically motivated. Newsom has not been charged with any wrongdoing, John Scott reporting.
1: Today is Sunday, July the 5th. It's the 186th day of 2026. On this date in history, 1937, Hormel introduced a canned meat product called Spam. Oh yeah, more than 9 billion cans of Spam have been sold since that day. This is SRN News.
5: Here's Truth Rated WTGF 90.5 with a bug forecast of the Gulf Coast. Through the day, it's going to be partly sunny with an isolated shower or thunderstorm in the evening, the high 88, mostly cloudy otherwise tonight, low 74. Monday, partly sunny, there might be an afternoon shower or thunderstorm, high 90. Tuesday, sunshine, perhaps an afternoon shower or thunderstorm, high 90. Sunshine, straight thunderstorm Wednesday, high 88. 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
6: Hello, folks. This is Jeff King, and you're listening to the Voice of Hope radio program. I want to thank you for listening to the message or listening to the broadcast today. And also, I pray you'll be listening to the message, too. But it's on my heart to share the message today. I want to talk about bitterness. share some thoughts in the Word of God in reference to what bitterness can do and why people become bitter. And then, you know, once they're in that situation, the Bible talks about a root of bitterness and the danger of allowing a root of bitterness to take hold in a person's life. And of course, the best way to avoid that is to make sure that you understand the gospel of what Christ did for us on the cross, the life that he lived here on this earth, where he satisfied every righteous demand of God as far as the law is concerned. And he fulfilled all of it. He lived the perfect life and gave us a perfect example of how man ought to live together. You know, you go to the Sermon on the Mount, and when the Lord's talking about all the various aspects of how that we ought to live our lives, and blessed, you know, all the blessed are groups that he talked about, and all of that was a matter of the heart. It's a matter of the change that God makes in a person's heart when they come to Christ. And that's really what the problem is, no matter what situation you're facing. If you have conflict and people can't resolve those conflicts or have no desire, one side or the other, or even both sides, just don't have a desire to solve that conflict, it doesn't get better. It continues to get worse. And then we see situations where people are just so filled with hate for another group, another person, another ideology, another political view, regardless of what it is, that root festers until it finally erupts. And when it erupts, people die and people are hurt. People's lives are never the same. And the devil is a master at establishing those roots of bitterness in people's lives. He loves to create division. You see in the first book of the Bible, in Genesis, and Genesis chapter 3, when Eve and Adam both ended up sinning, they disobeyed God. Eve disobeyed God according to what Adam had told her that God said, and she was deceived by the devil into doing and making the decision that she made. But Adam knew better. Adam had heard directly from God. He had God's word, just like we have God's word available to us today, to know what he should and shouldn't do and what God said the consequences would be if he ate of the tree of the knowledge of good and evil. People, there's all kinds of questions as to, well, when Adam saw what happened to Eve, and he knew immediately she was separated from God. Immediately everything changed with Eve. And a lot of people have a lot of thoughts as to why Adam did what he did based on what she did. And I believe in my heart that it was because of his love for Eve. And he realized the condition that she was in, realized that God had said that when you eat of the knowledge of good and evil, you're going to die. And of course, that death started a physical death, but immediately there was a spiritual death where Eve was immediately separated from God and his righteousness. And of course, when Adam sinned, the same thing happened, and he's the one that actually brought sin into the world as far as the future was concerned, because that's where our sinful natures all come from, is back to Adam. And that's why Jesus was born of a virgin. That's why that he was conceived by the Holy Spirit of God. The blood that he had in his body was not the same blood that we have in ours. Ours is tainted. And we the Bible says that we were actually conceived in iniquity, that the moment of our conception, we receive the sinful nature that produces all the wickedness that we see in the world, that we read about in the Bible and history. But then what we see on the newscast today and what is going to be seen in the future all the way out till Jesus comes back and the rapture takes place, and then you have the 7-year tribulational period. At the end of that 7 years, Jesus comes back, sets up his kingdom on this earth for 1,000 years. And at the end of that 1,000 years, you have the great white throne judgment, and then the new heaven and the new earth, and all of a sudden, everything is now in eternity. People will eternally be in hell or the lake of fire, and those that are in heaven and whose names were not blotted out of the book of life when they didn't die without Jesus Christ. The ones that die without Jesus Christ, all of us have our names registered in the book of life. And as we die, we're not blotted out if our faith is in the blood of Jesus Christ. His blood cleanseth us from all sin. And as a result of that, our names are preserved in the book of life. But then also there's a book called the Lamb's Book of Life, and those names are written in the Lamb's Book of Life. And it's seemingly there's two books. And one book, everybody that's born is in that book. And then when they die, if they're in Christ, they're preserved. If they haven't trusted Christ, they're blotted out. And then when you do trust Christ, you also have the Lamb's Book of Life that records that decision. And when you get through the great white throne judgment, both books are reconciled. They're both the same. And that's kind of the accounting aspects of this thing, of what it means to be saved and how God changes lives. But without Christ, and a person in their natural mind without any knowledge and understanding as far as what the Word of God says and who Jesus is and the big picture of who God is, you know, the three questions that everybody needs to answer. Who am I? Where did I come from? And where am I going? Those are three big questions. And the Bible has the answer to every one of those questions. And so I want to read some verses. I want to talk about this thing about this root of bitterness. And I'm going to look at Hebrews chapter 12, verses 14 through 15. And so let's have a word of prayer and I'll get into the message. Father, once again, we just want to say thank you. Every one of us, including this preacher, if we got what we deserved, if we received the true payment for the sins that we've committed, we'd all be in hell. But because of your love for us and the fact that you are willing to send Jesus for Jesus to leave heaven, come to this earth, take on a body, and then live in that body for 33 and a half years with no sin. Same temptations, the same life, everything that we have, except he didn't have a sinful nature like we do. And so he never sinned. And at the end of that life, while they put him on the cross as an innocent man, accused him of things that he never did, and when they put him on that cross, it wasn't really them. They were doing it out of their hatred for what he stands for, and hatred for the fact that he was God in the flesh, and the religious crowd are the ones that put him on the cross because they hated him so much. And yet the Bible says, "For God so loved the world, everybody." And so, Lord, because of what you've done for us and what Jesus did for us, our sins are forgiven. And once we understand that and we receive that truth, then, Lord, the Holy Spirit of God starts ministering in our lives. And as your Holy Spirit ministers in our lives, it helps us to make right decisions. It helps us to know how to deal with conflicts in our lives and conflicts with other people that we have to deal with, and how to resolve those conflicts, or at least come to a conclusion of some kind that's workable. But in this life that we're living right now, we're seeing so much hatred, and we're seeing people that are killing, they're so mad, they're just killing people that they don't like, people that don't agree with them, people that have different ideologies and religions and political views. And instead of trying to reconcile those differences in a civil manner, people are just so charged up because of the root of bitterness that's in there. People actually plan and plot to take the lives of other people that they feel have either done them wrong or don't deserve to exist because of whatever it is they believe. And so today I just want to look at some verses. And as I read these verses, I pray your Holy Spirit will speak to hearts, and people will see the need to make sure they know you and allow you to be the one that conducts and directs their lives and all of our lives as we go forward. And so I pray that you'll bless and help me as I try to share this message. And I pray in Jesus' name, amen. You know, years and years ago, when I was a young guy growing up, they had a rash of, for several years, they had a rash of people in that worked for the post office. You know, just showing up one day and shooting other people that worked at the post office. And periodically, it's kind of like the school shootings. It started a little bit, and then it got worse, and it just kind of like, I don't know if it was a copycat scenario or people were just feeling the same frustrations and deciding to do what somebody else did. But, you know, they it was a common saying for somebody that was having problems with somebody else or another group of people or whatever the circumstances, and getting mad enough to show up and shoot somebody, they'll say, well, he went postal. And that phrase was bounced around for quite a while. You haven't heard it much these days, and there don't seem to be that kind of problem there anymore as there was back then. But it was still, and it was about bitterness. It would be a former employee or a current employee that got passed over for a promotion and just bitter because of feeling like they'd been done wrong. I think that's probably one of the greatest reasons that people respond so strongly to the root of bitterness that the devil, you know, implants in our lives. And I think part of that is because people feel like they've just been done wrong. It's a matter of getting even. It's a matter of saying, you know, I want vengeance, and I'm going to take it into my own hands and make sure that I get my vengeance. One of the saddest people that I've ever talked to in prison was up in Missouri. It was across the river right over there from Memphis over into Missouri. And it was a big prison. They had, and most of the people in that prison were like 20, in their young 20s. Some of them even in their teens. They had about 300 and something juveniles in that prison, in the adult prison. They were there for life because of killing other people. And of course, they were mostly gang members out of Memphis. And we were in there witnessing, and we had some chapel services, and then we had time to go and witness to the guys individually in their, they had dorms either in the dorm or out there on the courtyard where they could walk around and stuff on the yard. And I run across a guy that was, you know, he was a little older. He was probably, when I talked to him, he was probably in his late 50s. And I was witnessing to him, telling him about the Lord and just talking to him about what's going to happen when we die. And he said, listen, he said, you don't need to mess with me. He said, I'm going to die in this prison. And he said, I'm too far gone. There's nothing you can do for me. Nothing God can do for me. And he said, the only reason I'm still alive in this prison is because the only thing that's kept me alive is the crime that they say that I committed. And of course, he had done other crimes, but it was his buddies in crime that all turned on him. And there was a family that in Nashville, a very prominent family that owned a couple of car dealerships downtown Nashville, or kind of a pillars in the society, and somebody went in there and murdered the guy and his wife in their home, and whatever evidence they had, it was his group of guys that he run with, and they all turned on him and said he did it, and so he ended up going to prison for life. And he said, the only thing that keeps me alive is the hope that one day one of those guys comes into this prison where I am, and he'll be a dead man, and I don't care what happens to me at that point. I just want revenge. And that's what the man says was keeping him alive, was the hope of getting revenge against those guys that turned on him. And so, and that the principle that's involved there, you know, we see it, and we've seen a lot of that that's going on. And when you don't know anything about grace, you don't know anything and understand anything about the forgiveness of God, then that stuff festers, And you got relatives, you got children killing parents, and you got husband killing wives and wives killing husbands, and all kinds of scenarios that somebody did somebody wrong. And their reaction to that is, I want that person to get justice, and I'm going to make sure they get it, even if I have to give my life or spend the rest of my life in prison. I'm going to make sure they get justice that's coming to them. And, you know, I'm glad God doesn't treat us that way. Nobody's treated me worse than I've treated God. And I've never had anybody that loved me in this world as much as he does. And yet, none of us loved him when he died for us. None of us were around. We were all future when he died for us. And yet he loved us so much that 2,000 years ago, over 2,000 years ago, he went to the cross, laid that perfect life down. God himself, who had to be satisfied, was God himself. His righteousness had to be satisfied. And he knew we couldn't do it. So he became one of us, except he did it without sin, so he could be the one of us that went and took that judgment. So we don't have to because of the sins that we've committed. And so God sure is good. God has been a blessing to me. I can assure you of that. I thank God for the change that he made in my life back there in those days, coming out of the football world and the sports world, and saved me out of the consequences of the sinful life that I was living in those days. But beyond just the results of what sin does in our lives, it's the enjoyment and the fellowship that I've enjoyed all these years in ministering and being with other Christians and being able to share Christ and be a part of groups that are sharing Christ and have discussions about the Bible that go on for hours, not everybody agreeing on everything. That's part of the fun of talking about the Bible, is everybody has their own ideas about certain verses and passages and what's God really saying here. But there's one that nobody should have any separation on from one another, and that's the death, the burial, the resurrection of Jesus Christ, and its salvation. Going to heaven is through faith in his blood that was the penalty paid for us. And if you got that right, and that's what you're trusting to go to heaven, all this other stuff is just stuff to talk about. And everything in this life is part of what life is about, because we live in a sinful world. And so I want to read this verse here. It says here, in Hebrews chapter 12, 11 through 14, it says, follow peace with all men, and holiness, without which no man shall see the Lord, looking diligently, lest any man fail of the grace of God, lest any root of bitterness springing up trouble you, and thereby many be defiled. Psalms chapter 2, verses 2, 1 through 8, and then verse 8 through 12, or 9 through 12, asks a question, and this is a very important question for just the last week or so of what we've seen happen around the world in the news. And it starts with the question, why do the heathen rage? You know, people without Christ, people without God, people without any spiritual understanding of the scriptures and the truth in the scriptures. Why do the heathen rage and the people imagine a vain thing? And that word vain means something that's empty. The kings of the earth, that's all the political leaders of the world, set themselves and take counsel. The rulers take counsel together, have their alliances, and yet they take counsel together against the Lord, against what God says is best, what God says is the way to go. And then also take counsel against his anointed, and that has to do with those that represent God, saying, let us break their bands asunder and cast away their cords from us. He that sitteth in the heavens shall laugh. Now this is getting back to God and what God's attitude is about this. He that sitteth in the heavens shall laugh, and the Lord shall have them in derision. Then shall he speak unto them in his wrath, and vex them in his sore displeasure. And so we ask the question in that verse, and that's where I'm going for the outline of the message today, and that is, why do the heathen rage? Why do the people imagine a vain thing? Why is what people imagine in their hearts of what they think is right end up being empty? And so I want to give you some reasons for that. And these are verses right out of the Bible, and I'm just going to read the verses. We've got about 10 minutes, and I'm just going to read these verses to these points. It says, number one, why do the heathen rage? Number one, because their understanding is darkened. They have a darkened understanding of life. Ephesians 4:17, this I say therefore and testify in the Lord that ye henceforth walk not as other Gentiles walk, in the vanity of their mind. Now he's saying this to the Christians. To Christians, don't walk as other Gentiles walk, in the vanity, the emptiness of their mind. 1 Corinthians 2:14 says, but the natural man, that's the man without Christ, the natural man receiveth not the things of the Spirit of God, for they are foolishness unto him. Neither can he know them, because they are spiritually discerned. And then 2 Corinthians 4:3-4, the verses that I use quite a bit, but it says, but if our gospel be hid, it's hid to them that are lost. These are people that are lost. They don't know Christ. They're in their natural mind, and their imagination is empty. They're imagining all kinds of things, but it's vain. It's vanity. In whom the God, little g, the devil of this world, hath blinded the minds of them which believe not. So because their understanding is darkened, they've never seen the light of the glorious gospel of Jesus Christ. And because of that, they're darkened to the truth of God's word. And as a result of that, then they have a vain imagination of things. And that's what drives this wedge of bitterness deeper and deeper into a person's heart. They do not understand forgiveness. Number two, not only is their understanding darkened, but number two, their conscience is defiled. Genesis 6:5 says, and God saw that the wickedness, now this is before the days of Noah. This is right before Noah got on the ark. And when God called Noah to build the ark, because God was going to judge the entire world and kill everybody in the world except for the people that were in his family that were on that ark, everybody else died. And here's the reason that that happened. And God saw that the wickedness of man was great in the earth, and that every imagination of the thoughts of his heart was only evil continually. Every imagination of the thoughts of his heart was only evil continually. Titus 1:15 says, unto the pure, all things are pure. But unto them that are defiled, conscience is defiled, and unbelieving is nothing pure. But in even their mind and conscience are defiled. Now, number three. Number one, why did the heathen rage and the people imagine vain things? Their understanding is darkened. Number two, their conscience is defiled. They have a defiled conscience. People say, let your conscience be your guide. Well, if you're not a child of God, that's not a good thing to say, because your conscience is defiled. Your heart will trick you if you just do what's on your heart without a knowledge of the scriptures and what's right. You know, why does God give us the scriptures? So we know what's right, so we know what's wrong, so we know how to get right, and then we know how to stay right. And we get all of that from the Bible. Number three, because they're spiritually dead. And that's a hard thing for the world, for a lost person to grasp, especially people that are in this zone. Salvation is kind of a transition between darkness, and then you have the darkness of confusion, then you have the dawn of conviction. You've heard enough of the gospel for the Holy Spirit to start working in your heart. You're starting to understand some of those concepts about forgiveness and all of that starting to work on your heart. That's called the dawn of conviction. You're starting to give this thing an actual unbiased evaluation of what God's Word says and what the Holy Spirit is saying to you from that Word. If you guard your heart against hearing the Word of God, you're not going to, Holy Spirit of God's not going to be helping you and working with you, because the Holy Spirit of God works as the Word of God comes into our lives. And if the Bible is excluded from your life, you have no hope whatsoever of ever coming to the place where you can understand what it means to be saved and what it understand what it means to have a spiritual mind in making these decisions and understanding forgiveness, and that the joy of life is not getting satisfaction for paying somebody back for something that they did wrong to you. Because they are spiritually dead. Ephesians 2, 1 through 3, it says, "And you hath he quickened." That's something dead, giving it life. "Who were dead in trespasses and sins, where in times past you walked according to the course of this world, according to the prince of the power of the air, the spirit that now worketh in the children of disobedience." Notice this phrase, "among whom also we all had our conversation." That conversation is way of life. All of us had our way of life as a dead sinner that had to be quickened and made alive in Jesus Christ, and we got saved from walking according to the course of this world, according to the prince of the power of the air. That's the devil. If you're not saved, you're already a child of the devil. "The spirit that now worketh in the children of disobedience." We all had our conversation that way in the past, fulfilling the desires of the flesh. So we're spiritually dead until we are saved through faith in Jesus Christ. And when we're spiritually dead, we, the heathen rage, and the people might have a vain imaginations. Number four, I got to hurry, because their will is enfeebled. People say, "Well, I'm just going to live by the Ten Commandments, and I'm just going to do what the Ten Commandments say." Well, good luck, because nobody's ever done it. The only one that's ever done it is Jesus. No other person living on this planet has ever kept the Ten Commandments except Jesus. And yet, here I sit, going on my way, a sinner deserving to go to hell, sitting here on my way to heaven, who broke all kinds of God's commandments. And yet, I know I'm going to heaven, headed to heaven, having broken those commandments. And the reason that I'm going to heaven is because I know who fulfilled those commandments on my behalf. And I have trusted him. I have by faith received that forgiveness that he offered me as a result of dying and paying the penalty of my sin. And then number five, the last one, because they have no fear of God. See, the Bible says the fear of God is the beginning of wisdom. If I'm going to have real wisdom in this world, I have to understand who God is. I have to understand I have a creator. You won't be trying to change your gender if you know Christ. Because if you know Christ, you've accepted the Word of God. You've accepted the teaching that says that God made a man and he made a woman. He did, and he didn't change any of them after he made them. And a man and a wife is what makes up a couple. That what makes up a married couple is a man and a wife. And the Bible said that the man and the wife should leave their parents and cleave to each other for the rest of their lives. And so all of this comes out of the Word of God, but there's no fear in the hearts of God, or hearts of people that don't believe God, that don't know God, and they don't have the conviction of the Holy Spirit of God, so they dream up all kinds of stuff. Vain imaginations, all kinds of sins, thinking that somehow this is going to make me happy. Everything else in my life has never made me happy. But boy, if I do this, I just might find some happiness. And all it does is get worse. You know, there's an old saying that said, I heard a knock on the door. And I said, "Who is it?" And it said, "Just a little sin." And I opened the door, and all hell came in. And that's what happens when we start changing ourselves, changing our looks, changing our body, just so that we can try to find some satisfaction in this life. and be accepted. Listen, the one that you need to be accepted by is God Himself. And the only way you can be made accepted by Him is to accept by faith the sacrifice that His Son made for you on the cross of Calvary to pay the penalty of your sin. And dear friend, if you've never trusted Him, today is a day of salvation. God loves you, died for you, paid all your sin, took care of all your problem. Won't you just, in your heart, say, Lord, thank you for being my Savior. Thank you for dying for the penalty of my sin and setting me free. Well, my time is up. I trust that if you never have trusted Him, you'll do it today. God loves you, I love you, and I sure would like to see you trust and receive Christ as your Savior. Thank you. Be with us again next week at the same time. But God meant it for good.

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1: With SRN News, I'm Michael Harrington in Washington. America marked its 250th birthday yesterday, and President Trump led the commemorations last night before a big fireworks display here in the city. The president says our nation's founders crafted radical concepts of freedom that still endure today.
2: In Philadelphia, our founding fathers summoned the courage of giants and the wisdom of centuries to boldly proclaim these timeless truths. They declared that all men are created equal, that they are endowed with sacred, unalienable rights by the hand of our Creator.
1: Storms prompted a roughly two-hour evacuation of the mall, but then things picked up again. Federal authorities say in just 2 months, a major anti-crime operation in Illinois has resulted in charges against 179 people in 140 cases targeting violent crime in Chicago and Rockford.
3: Officials say Operation New Dawn has also led to the arrest of more than 300 fugitives and the recovery of 24 missing or kidnapped children. The U.S. Attorney's Office says the operation focused on gun crimes, robberies, kidnappings, drug trafficking, and other violent offenses. Pro-law enforcement officials are praising the effort as evidence that aggressive federal prosecutions and swift arrest can deter crime and improve public safety by intervening before more violence occurs. Ken Lorman reporting.
1: Three people have died, seven others rescued after a boat capsized on a Wisconsin lake during a strong storm. Many injuries were reported in Wisconsin's Walworth County as the storm toppled trees, knocked down power lines, and damaged a number of buildings. Police are investigating the capsizing on Lake Geneva. This is SRN News. A gay rights activist is suing the Department of Defense, demanding to know if Scouting America agreed to ban boys living as girls in a deal with the Pentagon. James Dale, who filed a complaint in New York City federal court, claims that both sides have provided a conflicting answer. The Defense Department announced an agreement with Scouting America back in February that Secretary Pete Hegseth said would refocus the organization away from diversity initiatives and other woke policies. Hegseth threatened to cease the military's long-term support of the organization. The San Francisco Archdiocese has agreed to pay $395 million to settle over 500 lawsuits alleging child sex abuse by Catholic Church officials. The settlement includes implementing child protection and transparency reforms, such as creating a list of accused clergy. It comes 3 years after the Archdiocese filed for bankruptcy and will cover about 530 survivors. This is SRN News. Ukrainian drones that hit an oil terminal in St. Petersburg, latest strike on Russian oil infrastructure.
4: Ukrainian President Volodymyr Zelensky described the attack as part of Ukraine's long-range sanctions against Russia. He said Ukrainian forces also hit a military target on the island of Kronstadt. Russian President Vladimir Putin dismissed the strikes as not crucial. Meanwhile, Ukrainian officials deny Russian claims of capturing an industrial city in the east of Ukraine. The attacks have intensified the war's impact on Russian civilians. I'm Rika Ann Garcia.
1: Today is Sunday, July the 5th, and a number of notable people are celebrating a birthday today, including Judy Nixon Eisenhower, who's 78 years old. Rock star Huey Lewis is 76 today. 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NFL Hall of Famer James Lofton is turning 70 today. 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
5: Here's your Truth Radio WTGF 90.5 weather bug forecast for the Gulf Coast. For this afternoon, partly sunny, maybe a shower or thunderstorm, high 88. Partly to mostly cloudy, could be a shower or thunderstorm tonight, low 76. Partly sunny, can't rule out a shower or thunderstorm Monday, high 92. Partly cloudy, Monday night, low 76. Tuesday, sunshine, isolated thunderstorm, high 90. 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
2: Here's your Truth Radio WTGF 90.5 Weatherbug forecast for the Gulf Coast. For this afternoon, partly sunny, maybe a shower or thunderstorm, high 88. Partly to mostly cloudy, could be a shower or thunderstorm tonight, low 76. Partly sunny, can't rule out a shower or thunderstorm Monday, high 92. Partly cloudy, Monday night, low 76. Tuesday, sunshine, isolated thunderstorm, high 90. 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
1: With SRN News, I'm Michael Harrington in Washington. President Trump led commemorations of America's 250th birthday last night here in Washington. Before a massive fireworks display, the president began his speech on the National Mall by commending singer Lee Greenwood for the song God Bless the USA and then thanked the audience for taking cover during a rainstorm.
2: Good evening, America. If you think that was easy, it wasn't. And I want to thank everybody because they did the right thing. They saw lightning.
1: Storms prompted a roughly two-hour evacuation from the mall before the main event got underway. Severe weather also prompted cancellation of celebrations in other parts of the country, including Connecticut, Pennsylvania, and in Boston. As our nation swings into its 250th birthday this weekend, there's plenty to celebrate, but a new warning is taking shape around the Supreme Court.
3: With no constitutional number of justices, Congress can set the court size. And Democrats are once again talking about packing it. Senate hopeful Graham Platner of Maine calls for ending lifetime appointments, while former presidential nominee Kamala Harris has floated Supreme Court reform, including expanding the court. Legal experts say the idea has failed for a reason and warn that if one side changes the rules, the next may do the same. I'm Bill Alexander.
1: Ukrainian drones have struck an oil terminal in St. Petersburg as Kiev ramps up bombardment of Russia's oil infrastructure. The attacks have created a fuel crisis in Russia and political pressure on the Kremlin. The fallout from Venezuela's powerful twin earthquakes has evolved into a major test for acting President Delcy Rodriguez, sending her scrambling to prevent the humanitarian disaster from becoming a political one in the face of fierce public criticism and efforts to get the opposition leader back from exile. This is SRN News. The Supreme Court's decision not to allow a Rastafarian to sue prison officials for cutting his hair is being seen as a rare defeat for religious freedom at the High Court. Experts say the case underscores the complexity and far-reaching nature of religious freedom laws in this country and the increasingly diverse faith traditions to which they apply. Christians now represent 62% of the American population, down from 78% just 20 years ago. About 30% of adults have no religious affiliation at all. A new report by a Trump administration commission promotes the idea of building bridges between church and state. The draft report from the Religious Liberty Commission supports a stronger role for religion in government and public life. It recommends eliminating the Johnson Amendment, which restricts political activities of tax-exempt religious groups, and compensating military members discharged for refusing COVID-19 vaccines on faith grounds. This is SRN News. A dispute over nectarines.
4: A California farmer has been giving away free nectarines this week amid a legal dispute with a food market and distributing company claiming exclusive rights over the variety of white nectarine he grows. Cesar Mora has been unable to sell his nectarine crop for the second year in a row due to the lawsuit. Jumara Brothers Fruit Company filed the suit against Mora in 2023. It centers on the company's claim of exclusivity over a variety of white nectarine called Mona Lisa, and accusations that Mora broke their contract by selling the fruit to other packers. Mora has accused the company of unfair and fraudulent business practices. Keith Peters reporting.
1: Saturday's annual hot dog eating competition, Nathan's Famous, in New York comes after an eventful year for the annual Wiener Showdown and one of its stars. Contest sponsor Nathan's Famous was sold in January to a meatpacking giant. Defending world record holder Joey Chestnut won. This is SRN News.
5: Here's your Truth Radio WTGF 90.5 weather bug forecast for the Gulf Coast. For this afternoon, partly sunny, maybe a shower or thunderstorm, high 88. Partly to mostly cloudy, could be a shower or thunderstorm tonight, low 76. Partly sunny, can't rule out a shower and thunderstorm Monday, high 92. Partly cloudy Monday night, low 76. Tuesday, sunshine, isolated thunderstorm, high 90. 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
7: Thank you all for being here. I wasn't sure where I wanted to start this morning. Let's go to Romans 4. Let's go to Romans 4. We're gonna talk this morning about Abraham. We're gonna talk about Abraham, and I didn't know if I wanted to start in Romans 4 or start in Genesis. But we'll just start in Romans 4, and then we'll go to Genesis. So we'll get both of them. But I like during the Bible reading revival, I like preaching on some of these Old Testament people and the happenings of the Old Testament while it's fresh on your mind. And I know a lot of people they don't read the Old Testament as often as they read the New Testament. So maybe in your regular reading, you mostly focus on the New Testament. Read them both, folks. Read them both. All Scripture is profitable. All. That's the old and the new. But I know how some people are, and they don't like reading the older stuff. And so while we're doing the Bible reading revival, I like to preach on some of these older Old Testament passages while it's fresh on your mind. And Abraham, we probably ought to preach on Abraham maybe every 6 months. Abraham's just a good topic. And so we're going to do that this morning. Romans, we're going to start in Romans though. But we'll go back to Genesis. You know what? Before we even start, let's pray, because I want us to go ahead and pray. We need to do that anyway. But I want to pray for these few people that we've mentioned just a little while ago also. So let's go to the Lord in prayer. Father, thank you that we can be here today. Thank you for all who've come out. Thank you for the Word of God. Thank you for the Lord Jesus Christ. Thank you, Lord, that both old and new point to Him. Either forward in the old or back in the new. Father, we thank you for the scriptures that reveal your plan unfolding throughout history and then manifested, coming to fruition in the Lord Jesus Christ and his work at the cross of Calvary. Father, we thank you for the shadows, the types, what we see beforehand in preparing the way. Father, we thank you for the Word of God, and I thank you for the Spirit of God that opens our minds and our eyes to the truth of Christ and who He is and what He did at the cross of Calvary. And Father, I pray that you do that this morning. Father, that the simplicity of Christ would be on display, that He would be lifted up for all to see, and Father, that we would see Him, that we would see Him today, and that some soul here this morning, never having trusted Him, would see that He's trustworthy and that they would rest in His finished work. Father, I pray for those that we mentioned just a little while ago, those in very serious physical condition right now and the circumstances they're facing. Father, I pray for Brother Fred Davis, and I don't know the details of what's going on at this moment, but Father, there's not a detail you don't know, and I just pray that you'd put your protective and healing hand on him and his team, Miss Lisa also, that you'd bless them in a special and mighty way, and Father, that you give great grace and mercy. Father, I pray for Samuel Raymer and for his family. Lord, that you'd bless him and the doctors that are seeing to his care, and just help him in a mighty way, Lord. We again, don't know the details. We don't know exactly what to pray for in his situation either. But Father, you know it all, and you know what he needs, and you know the best. You know how to bring it to pass. So Father, we look to you. We look to you, and we just ask that you'd bless them with great grace, great mercy, and your healing touch. Father, bless us now as we hear your word. Bless us in all that we do for Christ's sake, and it's in his name we pray. Amen. All right, Romans chapter 4. Romans chapter 4. We're going to begin reading in Romans 4, then we're going to back up a little, and then we're going to back up a lot. But in Romans chapter 4, Paul says in verse 1, "What shall we say then that Abraham our father, as pertaining to the flesh, hath found? For if Abraham were justified by works, he hath whereof to glory, but not before God. For what saith the scripture? Abraham believed God, and it was counted unto him for righteousness." Here, Paul's giving this example from the Old Testament of Abraham. And really, before we even get into what we have in Romans 4, we need to back up to Romans 3. Because it's in Romans 3 where Paul begins to lay out the simplicity of Christ, the simplicity of the gospel, that it's salvation by grace through faith, apart from man's works or good intentions or religious rituals or whatever else that people today, and even in that day, today or is telling and preaching and saying that this is what you've got to do to be saved. And Paul here in writing the book of Romans and lots of his epistles, especially Galatians, he answers this. He answers it over and over and over again. He begins in verse 10 by explaining why we don't have anything. In Romans chapter 3 and verse 10, why we can't save ourselves, why we can't offer to God. You ever thought about if you had the very blood of Christ? I was thinking about this morning. If Christ had died and put his blood in a bowl and then gave it to me to present to God, you know, just coming from my hand, it would be unacceptable. The very blood of Christ from me to God would not be acceptable because I'm a sinner. Because I'm a dirty, rotten, no good, low down, from the sole of my foot to the top of my head, sinner. Everything I touch, I corrupt. Everything I touch, I ruin it. Everything man has ever done, as soon as he dips his finger into the pot, it's been a disaster. You see, he tells us in Romans 3 and verse 10, as it is written, there is none righteous, no, not one. Don't laugh at me, Mike. Mike's over here laughing at me. Some people encourage the preacher, and then you got Mike. I'm just kidding. Mike is a big encouragement to me, but he heard me slip up there, and he's laughing at me. As it is written, there is none righteous, no, not one. What does not one mean? Not one. Zero. Zip. Zilch. Nada. Folks, that's me. That's talking about me. That's talking about you. He says, there is none that understandeth. There is none that seeketh after God. They are all gone out of the way. They are together become unprofitable. There is none that doeth good. No, not one. Their throat is an open sepulcher. With their tongues they have used deceit. The poison of asps is under their lips, whose mouth is full of cursing and bitterness. Their feet are swift to shed blood. Destruction and misery are in their ways, and the way of peace have they not known. There is no fear of God before their eyes. I like to call this God's verdict on the human race. My friends, that's people think of judgment day. You know, Brother Archer's been doing the judgments, the two judgments, judgment for the saved at the judgment seat of Christ, and then the judgment for the unsaved at the great white throne. And he's in Sunday school, he's looking at the differences between those judgments. That's not the same judgment, folks. That's two different occasions, two different people being judged there. But people think today of judgment day, and I think I'm going to stand before God, and he's going to look at my life, and he's going to weigh things out, and if my good outweighs my bad, then I'm going to be okay. You know, that's the natural way of thinking. That's how people think today. That's how man's thought throughout history. My friends, the judgment has already been handed down. God's already told us the verdict. He's already given it to us, and we just read it in Romans 3 verses 10 through 18 there. You know what he says? There's none righteous. You see, this is why we can't do anything to earn our salvation, because from this vessel here, folks, there's nothing I could give to God that would be acceptable, that would be accepted by Him. I have nothing to offer. You, as offensive as that sounds, has nothing to offer a holy, just, righteous God. You are helpless. I'm helpless, but we're not without help. Amen? That's the good news. He says in verse 19, now we know that what things soever the law saith, it saith to them who are under the law, that every mouth may be stopped and all the world may become guilty before God. Therefore, by the deeds of the law, there shall no flesh be justified in his sight. For by the law is the knowledge of sin. Here's where Paul begins to explain the condition of humanity and why we needed a Savior and why we should abandon our good works and why we should have no confidence whatsoever in the flesh or the deeds of the flesh or the rituals of man or whatever it is that somebody told you that you can do that'll make you right with God. He lays all of that out. He says the whole law was never given as something to get us into heaven. It's to bring us down to size. It's to show us who we really are, to show us where we fall short, that every mouth would be stopped and that we'd all understand our guilt before a holy God. And that's why he says in verse 20, therefore by the deeds of the law there shall no flesh be justified in his sight. My friends, if you're sitting here this morning, you think that because of your actions right now, or because of some action in the past that you've committed, or some action you plan to carry out in the future, that you're going to be all right with God on that judgment day that I just referred to, my friends, you're going to have a problem with verse 20. Verse 20 is going to rob you of sleep. Verse 20 is going to rob you of a false confidence. Verse 20 is going to rob you of any kind of easiness in your soul if it's trusting in that which is not truth. That uneasiness, my friends, that's a gift of God. That's the love of God showing you you need help, showing you you don't have it, showing you that you fall short and there's something lacking within you. My friends, he does that because he loves you. What kind of God would see somebody lost, undone, on their way to hell, comfortable in that state, and he says, I'm not going to stir them up? He's not a loving God. You know what a God's going to do? A loving God's going to do to that person? He's going to upset them. My friends, when you find yourself reading the Bible or you're hearing the gospel preached or whatever it is that you may encounter in life where salvation and eternity and righteousness and a right standing with God comes to your mind and it makes you uneasy, you thank God for it. Because that's him trying to tell you, you need to keep searching. You need to keep reading. You need to keep studying. You need to find out about this man, Christ Jesus. My friends, because here's the secret. Once you have him, once you have life, once you have his righteousness, once you are saved, as the Bible puts it, my friend, nobody's going to stir you up. Nobody's going to rattle you. You can't rattle me. I don't say that arrogantly. It's not that I'm steadfast and strong and in this or in that you can't rattle me, because there's nothing you can say that's going to cause me to believe you over this. That's why you can't rattle me. My friends, if you don't have that, this is where you get it from. And you know what? He wants you to have it. He wants you to have it. So he gave the law that we would see our need for him, that we would see our lack. By the law is the knowledge of sin. But then he goes on into verse 21. But now, the righteousness of God without the law, you see that? Is manifested, being witnessed by the law and the prophets, even the righteousness of God, which is by faith of Jesus Christ unto all and upon all them that believe. For there is no difference. For all have sinned and come short of the glory of God. My friends, you see that? He says, unto all and upon all them that believe. Not them that believe and keep the law. You can't. Listen, don't misunderstand what I just said there. You know, some people hear that. I hate that we have to clear this up, but we do have to clear it up. I didn't just tell you that you can believe the gospel and then live as sinfully as you want to with no consequences. Folks, there's consequences in this life. There are consequences. But my friends, it's not keeping the law that justifies us. It's not keeping the law and believing. It's not keeping the law. It's not believing and being baptized. It's not believing and doing good to our neighbor. Although all of these things are good things, it's not those things with faith that makes us right in the sight of God. My friends, it's believing and believing alone. And then those things should follow. Amen? He says, even the righteousness of God, which is by faith of Jesus Christ unto all and upon all them that believe, for there is no difference. He says in verse 28, let's look here at verse 28, and then we got to get back to chapter 4. He says, therefore we conclude that a man is justified by faith without the deeds of the law. I think we looked at this last week, this verse 28 here. One of my favorite verses in all of Scripture, simply because of that word, conclude. Paul wraps up chapter 3 saying, here's the final say. Here's the conclusion. Here's the end of the matter. A man is justified by faith without the deeds of the law. Then we get into chapter 4 where we began this morning, and he gives this example of Abraham. You know what's interesting about Abraham, while we're on this topic of faith and law and the separation of the two when it comes to salvation, you know what's interesting about Abraham? Abraham didn't have a law. People think you got to keep the law, you got to do this, you got to do right, you got to do these things, you got to observe this, you got to do this. And how can Abraham be saved when God hadn't even given the law yet? I love how Paul, and the wisdom that God gave him to do this, after explaining that it's not by the deeds of the law, he goes into chapter 4 giving us an example of salvation with a man who never even heard it. He says, "What shall we say then that Abraham, our father, as pertaining to the flesh, hath found? For if Abraham were justified by works, he hath whereof to glory, but not before God." If Abraham were justified by works, he'd have something to brag about. But Paul says that's not the case, not before God. But what saith the Scripture? What does the Bible say? And we're going to look back in just a second and see exactly what the Bible says about Abraham. It says he believed God. For what saith the Scripture? Abraham believed God, and it was counted unto him for righteousness. Let's go back there now to Genesis chapter 15. Genesis chapter 15. Paul says, surely Paul's missing something, right? Surely Paul left something out. Surely Abraham didn't hear God say something, and then Abraham believed what God said. He took it as truth. He received it as right, as truth, as credible information from God Almighty, because God counted him righteous for that. Surely he missed something, right? Surely there's something left out. Here in Genesis chapter 15, by the way, we're about to see this promise that God gives to Abraham. It's the third time, at least, in Scripture it tells us, third time that he's given him this promise. He gave it to him in chapter 12. He gave it to him again in chapter 13. Here in chapter 15, it says in verse 2, let's start in verse 1. Genesis 15 and verse 1, "After these things, the word of the Lord came unto Abram in a vision, saying, Fear not, Abram, I am thy shield and thy exceeding great reward. And Abraham said, Lord God, what wilt thou give me, seeing I go childless, and the steward of my house is this Eliezer of Damascus? And Abram said, Behold, to me thou hast given no seed, and lo, one born in my house is mine heir. And behold, the word of the Lord came unto him, saying, This shall not be thine heir, but he that shall come forth out of thine own bowels shall be thine heir. And he brought him forth abroad and said, Look now toward heaven and tell the stars if thou be able to number them. And he said unto him, So shall thy seed be." Look at verse 6. "And he believed in the Lord, and he counted it to him for righteousness." How about that? Paul didn't leave anything out, did he? People see this expression, "He believed in the Lord," and they think, "Oh, he just believed that God existed." No, folks, he's been talking to him for three chapters. He knew he existed in chapter 12. In chapter 15, he's believing in what he's telling him. He's believing in God making good on this promise that he's made to Abraham in chapter 12 and in chapter 13 and again in chapter 15. By the way, let's go back to chapter 12. You see, this promise and the details behind it, the Lord kind of spread them out. Makes you do your homework. Makes you study. Makes you go digging. And my friends, as you do that, that's the most fun you'll ever have, is putting together these slowly unveiled truths of God's Word, especially this one concerning His Son and the work that He would accomplish. In chapter 12, it says, "Now the Lord had said unto Abram, Get thee out of thy country and from thy kindred and from thy father's house unto a land that I will show thee, and I will make of thee a great nation. And I will bless thee and make thy name great, and thou shalt be a blessing. And I will bless them that bless thee and curse him that curseth thee. And in thee shall all families of the earth be blessed." You see that? How in the world are we today? Listen, I have a family. I come from a family. I got my own family. How am I blessed today because of this man, Abraham, who I have no blood ties to, who I've never met, never will? How in the world am I and my family blessed today because of him? You ready for this? Let's go to Galatians. Galatians. My friends, as you sit here right now, as you're turning to Galatians chapter 3, I can tell you with all certainty and on the authority of the Word of God, you are so blessed. You are so blessed because of this man, Abraham. I hope you realize it today. I hope you realize it today. I hope you believe it today. The Bible tells us in Galatians chapter 3. Oh, where do we want to begin? I wanted to go right to verse 13, but I'm thinking we might should back up a little. Yeah, let's go to 6. Good call. See, Mike does help. You see that? He laughs at me when I mess up, but then he helps me when I need help. Verse 6 says, even as Abraham believed God, and it was accounted to him for righteousness, know ye therefore that they which are of faith, the same are the children of Abraham. And the scripture foreseeing that God would justify the heathen through faith preached before the gospel unto Abraham, saying, in thee shall all nations be blessed. So then they which be of faith are blessed with faithful Abraham. Now let's go to verse 13. But before we do you see what it said there? What was it Abraham believed? What was it that he believed with all those promises when you put them all together? And now we come to the book of Galatians where Paul completely unfolds what may seem to be hidden in the Old Testament. What was it that Abraham believed? It says in verse 8, in the scripture foreseeing that God would justify the heathen through faith preached before the what? The gospel. What did Abraham believe? He believed that through that seed that God had promised that he would use to make of him a great nation, that down through the ages and through his lineage and through the offspring that would come from his loins, that God would bring into the world a Savior, a Redeemer. The seed of the woman promised in Genesis chapter 3 would come through this family into the world to fulfill the righteousness of God's law and then taste death for every transgressor there's ever been. That's what Abraham believed. And when he believed that, what did God do? He counted him righteous. Folks, he didn't just count him. He didn't just say, okay, in my opinion. No, my friends, he laid to Abraham's account the very righteousness of Jesus Christ himself. My friends, when God looked at Abraham after Genesis chapter 15 and verse 6, do you know what he saw? Righteousness. Was Abraham righteous? Nope. In and of himself, he was as bad a man as any of us. Genesis 3, 10 through 18 applied to Abraham also. I don't even want to get into all the stuff that he did, but one of them I just can't even wrap my mind around. It goes down, we don't have time for that. It's hard not to talk about though. Lied about his wife. Thought he was going to get killed. And so he lies. He says, say you're my sister. Like, who does that? That's crazy. They're going to kill me, Don. I say that. It's easy to say it now. You know? Who knows? I'm probably a coward. You know what? Now that I think of it, I'm probably just as big a coward as Abraham. Did it twice, though. Anyway, I don't know. Was Abraham righteous? That's my point. No, he was not. Did God see him as righteous? Yes, he did. Why? Because he believed God. See, that's right there. Everything I've said, that's where things really get tough. We hear this history. We see the doctrines of the Bible and what God does in a sinner and so forth and all. And then we get to faith. We get to the simplicity of just believing God, and that's where we begin to stumble. We said, no. You know what I said at 25? I've told you what I said. I said, there's no way. There's no way it's that easy. Just like I'm telling you Paul did in Romans chapter 4, and I say this tongue in cheek, but I had seriously heard this message preached by that man right there, and I said, he left something out. He left something out. There's more to it. There's something I've got to do. There's some contribution I've got to make, not realizing at that time that anything I would have contributed, I'd have ruined it. I'd have corrupted it. By me trying to put my fingerprints on it, folks, I'd have just messed it up. That's why God doesn't want us involved. Because what he did was perfect. And we can't add to it. What did Abraham believe? He believed the gospel. Jesus said in John chapter 8 and verse 58, Abraham rejoiced to see my day. And he saw it and was glad. My friends, I hope you see it this morning. Look at chapter or verse 13 and still in Galatians 3. Galatians 3 and verse 13, Christ hath redeemed us, past tense, from the curse of the law, being made a curse for us. For it is written, cursed is everyone that hangeth on a tree, that the blessing of Abraham might come on the Gentiles through Jesus Christ, that we might receive the promise of the Spirit through faith. Brethren, I speak after the manner of men, though it be but a man's covenant, yet if it be confirmed, no man disannulleth or addeth thereto. Now to Abraham and his seed were the promises made. He saith not, and to seeds as of many, but as of one, and to thy seed, which is Christ. People, look at that verse in Genesis 15, verse 5. And they say, oh, this is just God telling Abraham he's going to have a bunch of kids. He's just going to have a big family. No, no, no. Verse 16 of Galatians 3 explains to us exactly what God was talking about. He saith not, and to seeds as of many, but as of one, and to thy seed, which is Christ. What did Abraham believe? Where God, having believed it, where Abraham, having believed God, God counted him righteous. What did Abraham believe? He believed Christ. He believed the gospel. He believed in a work. By the way, people talk about degrees of faith. You know what Abraham believed? Abraham believed something that hadn't even happened yet. He believed God when God told him this will happen. My friends, you know what we have today? We have a record of a finished, completed, perfect, already accepted in the mind of God, work of redemption. My friends, God's not asking you to believe something that's going to happen. He wants you to believe something that already has. Back in Romans 4 with me. Go back to Romans 4 with me. Romans chapter 4. After Paul explains in chapter 3 that it's not faith and works. It's not the law. It's not the deeds of men. It's not us contributing to what's already perfect. How delusional for us to even think that we could improve on God's perfection. You see, folks, that's why he gave us this book. It's because we're here. We're here. My opinion of self and who I spent most of my life thinking I was, I'm 6'2". I thought I was 8 foot tall most of my life. I thought I was something. I thought I was impressive. I thought I was something to behold. Behold, Don. You know what this book did? It brought me down. Helped me to see myself from God's point of view. You know what I found out? There's nothing special about me. And then from there, you know what it did? It turned my attention to the one that is. To the one that came to earth and bore in his own body my sins on the tree, who God made to be sin on my behalf, who willingly, while bearing in his own body the responsibility of my crime, submitted himself to a righteous, holy, just judge and bore the punishment, the wrath that I deserved, so that I could receive his righteousness by believing what he did for me. My friends, that's where my attention went. And it's never left. I've never gotten over it. I don't think I ever will. God, help me if I do. My friends, I ask you this morning, have you ever seen it? Like Abraham, who saw his day. Have you seen that day? Have you seen him on the cross? I'm not talking about some vision, folks. Don't misunderstand me. I'm talking about from the scriptures as it's set forth according to God's word. Can you see it in your mind? Him on the cross with the responsibility of your sin. God taking out his righteous indignation for your crimes on his only begotten sinless son, so that you and I and any sinner ever, it doesn't make sense, does it? And yet that's what he said. So that any and all who would come unto God through him can be saved to the uttermost. Because that's the hardest part to wrap your mind around. Who is this God that would do such a thing? My friends, you can know him personally. You can find out more and more every single day until you believe on his son, until you trust him as your savior, until you're born into the family of God. And then one day, folks, you can see him face to face. Just so you know, you're going to see him face to face either way. You're going to see him face to face either way. But you can stand before him as a son who he sees as righteous, perfectly righteous, because he's imputed to you the righteousness of Jesus Christ, or you can stand before him in your own righteousness that does not measure up, that falls short. The Bible says here in Romans 4 that Abraham believed God, and it was counted unto him for righteousness. Now to him, verse 4, that worketh not, not to him that worketh, is the reward not reckoned of grace, but of debt. But to him that worketh not, but believeth on him that justifieth the ungodly, his faith is counted for righteousness. So to prove his point, Paul goes to the Old Testament with a man who never heard the law. And then we're not going to read it, but you know who he talks about after that? David, a man who lived under the law. You know how Abraham was saved? By believing the gospel. You know how David, who lived under the law, was saved? By believing the gospel. Do you know how I was saved? By believing the gospel. Do you know how every person ever will be saved? Who is saved? By simply believing the record that God gave of his son. My friends, if you're stumbling at the simplicity of that message, you know what you need? You need to just hear that message some more. And eventually, you know what will happen? God will show you as you're sitting there over and over like I did, over and over saying, it can't be this easy. It can't be this easy. It can't be this easy. There's got to be something else. Eventually, my friends, he'll open your eyes to see that it absolutely is that simple. That's what Paul calls it, the simplicity that is in Christ. My friends, Jesus Christ, God in the flesh, put away your sins once and for all 2,000 years ago. That's why you're blessed today, whether you realize it or not, through the seed of Abraham. But if you'll believe it, if you'll simply take God at his word, if you'll just receive this testimony as truth, that God is telling you the truth concerning his son and the work he accomplished, he will impute to you the righteousness of Jesus Christ himself. You'll be born into his family and you'll be his son for all eternity. My friends, believe the gospel. Believe God. Believe what he said. Stop listening to other people. Stop listening to your own thoughts. Stop listening to your own logic and reason. My friends, this message defies logic and reason. You know what logic and reason says? Be a good person, things will work out for you. That's the world we live in. My friends, he's otherworldly. A grace and a mercy and a love that you cannot comprehend with your human brain. So you know what he has to do? Tell you over and over and over and over and over and over again. My friends, let him tell you. Keep coming to church. Keep reading your Bible. Keep seeking his point of view, not yours and not somebody else's. And you'll find rest unto your souls. And as I said earlier, these messages like this that get you a little stirred up, they won't anymore. They won't. That's all I got. Let's stand.
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1: With SRN News, I'm Michael Harrington in Washington. America celebrated its birthday 250th yesterday. President Trump led the celebrations here in Washington with a speech last night before a massive fireworks display. He said the 4th of July celebrates 2.5 centuries of American victories over evil.
2: Here on our National Mall, we're celebrating freedom's triumph over tyranny, liberty's conquest over oppression, and the enduring victory of the American spirit from the July 4th, 1776 to July 4th, 2026. Big dates. That's big dates. Two big ones.
1: There were heavy thunderstorms with lightning last night, a two-hour evacuation on the mall before the president could speak. The FBI is dramatically expanding its investigation into Georgia's 2020 election, assigning hundreds of personnel to review records tied to Fulton County.
3: The Bureau has assigned 260 analysts from field offices nationwide to review Fulton County election records by mid-July. Federal agents previously seized ballots and other documents as part of the probe. Although Georgia's 2020 results were recounted and audited, confirming a win by Joe Biden, President Donald Trump has long argued that the election was tainted by fraud. Supporters of the review say a thorough investigation can help answer lingering questions and bolster confidence in election integrity. Ken Lorman reporting.
1: President Trump has pardoned 11 people this weekend, including a former business partner of Washington lobbyist Jack Abramoff, and 9 people identified by the White House as having helped people bypass emission control systems on their cars. The acts of clemency come as Mr. Trump has issued a significant number of them in his second term. This is SRN News. The Trump administration is moving to restart the specialized LGBT option for youth who contact the 988 Crisis Intervention Hotline. That phone number offers specialized options for certain groups, such as veterans and Spanish speakers. A year ago, the Trump administration stopped offering the Press 3 option for LGBT youth. The administration says it is ending the service because the funding ran out. It's now working to bring it back by the end of the year because Congress has directed officials to allocate $33 million toward LGBT programs. A new Gallup poll reveals a stark political divide when it comes to people's pride in their country. The survey finds only about 14% of Democrats say they are, quote, extremely proud to be an American, compared with 70% of Republicans. Separately, an APNRC poll indicates that Republicans are especially likely to be proud of the nation's armed forces. About 9 in 10 GOP voters say they are. This is SRN News. Many Americans who might normally travel to exotic destinations are sticking close to home this summer.
4: Small business owners in U.S. tourist destinations say they're seeing more Americans sticking closer to home this summer. Businesses around places like Lake Tahoe, Asheville, North Carolina, and World Cup host Kansas City say they've noticed customers trading in overseas vacations for road trips and day excursions. Between FIFA coming to the U.S. and 250 celebrations just about everywhere, many residents have found they don't have to travel far to make great summer memories this year. Bob Agnew reporting.
1: Kylian Mbappe, who scored his 19th career World Cup goal yesterday in France, survived stifling heat and Paraguay 1-0, sending the Blues into the quarterfinals for the fourth straight time. France advanced to play Morocco on Thursday in Foxborough, Massachusetts. Extreme heat warning during most of the game. This is SRN News.
5: Here's your Truth Radio WTGF 90.5 weather bug forecast for the Gulf Coast. For this afternoon, partly sunny, maybe a shower or thunderstorm, high 88. Partly to mostly cloudy, could be a shower or thunderstorm tonight, low 76. Partly sunny, can't rule out a shower or thunderstorm Monday, high 92. Partly cloudy, Monday night, low 76. Tuesday, sunshine, isolated thunderstorm, high 90. 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
2: Here's your Truth Radio WTGF 90.5 weather bug forecast for the Gulf Coast. For this afternoon, partly sunny, maybe a shower or thunderstorm, high 88. Partly to mostly cloudy, could be a shower or thunderstorm tonight, low 76. Partly sunny, can't rule out a shower or thunderstorm Monday, high 92. Partly cloudy, Monday night, low 76. Tuesday, sunshine, isolated thunderstorm, high 90. 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
1: With SRN News, I'm Michael Harrington in Washington. The president led commemorations of America's 250th birthday last night here in Washington, giving a big speech before a massive fireworks display for over 100,000 people. The president says our nation's founders crafted radical concepts of freedom that still ring true today.
2: In Philadelphia, our founding fathers summoned the courage of giants and the wisdom of centuries to boldly proclaim these timeless truths. They declared that all men are created equal, that they are endowed with sacred, unalienable rights by the hand of our Creator.
1: Storms prompted trouble for 4th of July celebrations across the country, but most places did finally get their fireworks up in the air. New polling data suggests Democrats may be facing a tougher path than expected in the battle for control of the Senate.
3: A Fox News poll finds Republican Senator Susan Collins leading Democrat Graham Platner by 3 points in Maine. Meantime, Democrats could face a difficult numbers game nationally. They need a net gain of 4 seats to win Senate control, but currently lead in only one Republican-held seat, North Carolina. Republicans hold advantages in Iowa, Alaska, and Ohio, with Texas rated as a toss-up. A number of political analysts say the map favors Republicans because many of the key contests are in traditionally red states. Ken Lorman reporting.
1: Top officials in Iran and the brothers of the country's new supreme leader have emerged into the public view to attend the funeral prayers for late Ayatollah Ali Khamenei today. Their presence before hundreds of thousands of people would have been unthinkable just recently during the Iran war. This is SRN News. According to a new poll released by Talker Research, 17% of Americans do not believe Gay Pride Month should be celebrated at all, while another 8% believe it's, quote, too much and should be scaled back. The survey also finds 28% of respondents think Pride Month is important and should be supported, and 21% say they support the idea of it, but admit they don't really care about it in practice. Researchers report that these divisions run parallel to political party ideology. Belief in the importance of gay pride twice as strong amongst Democrats than Republicans. Bible stories are now required reading for more than 5 million public school students in Texas. The Texas State Board of Education has approved a new reading list that includes passages from the New Testament and portions of the Book of Job, in line with conservative efforts to incorporate more religion into public schools. Supporters of the plan say Judeo-Christian traditions are fundamental to the nation's founding. This is SRN News. New reports shining a spotlight on California Governor Gavin Newsom's inner circle and an FBI corruption investigation that began before President Trump returned to office. Here's correspondent John Scott.
4: A California Post report says Democrat insider Alexis Podesta secretly recorded conversations as part of an FBI investigation tied to former Newsom chief of staff Dana Williamson, who pleaded guilty to federal fraud and tax charges earlier this year. Conservative commentators say the revelations undercut Newsom's claims that federal probes are politically motivated. Newsom has not been charged with any wrongdoing. John Scott reporting.
1: Today is Sunday, July the 5th. It's the 186th day of 2026. On this date in history, 1937, Hormel introduced a canned meat product called Spam. More than 9 billion cans have been sold since then. This is SRN News.
5: Here's your Truth Radio WTGF 90.5 weather bug forecast for the Gulf Coast. For this afternoon, partly sunny, maybe a shower or thunderstorm, high 88. Partly to mostly cloudy, could be a shower or thunderstorm tonight, low 76. Partly sunny, can't rule out a shower or thunderstorm Monday, high 92. Partly cloudy, Monday night, low 76. Tuesday, sunshine, isolated thunderstorm, high 90. 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
2: Here's your Truth Radio WTGF 90.5 weather bug forecast for the Gulf Coast. For this afternoon, partly sunny, maybe a shower or thunderstorm, high 88. Partly to mostly cloudy, could be a shower or thunderstorm tonight, low 76. Partly sunny, can't rule out a shower or thunderstorm Monday, high 92. Partly cloudy Monday night, low 76. Tuesday, sunshine, isolated thunderstorm, high 90. 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
1: Here's your Truth Radio WTGF 90.5 weather bug forecast for the Gulf Coast. For this afternoon, partly sunny, maybe a shower or thunderstorm, high 88. Partly to mostly cloudy, could be a shower or thunderstorm tonight, low 76. Partly sunny, can't rule out a shower or thunderstorm Monday, high 92. Partly cloudy, Monday night, low 76. Tuesday, sunshine, isolated thunderstorm, high 90. 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
2: Here's your Truth Radio WTGF 90.5 Weatherbug forecast for the Gulf Coast. For this afternoon, partly sunny, maybe a shower or thunderstorm, high 88. Partly to mostly cloudy, could be a shower or thunderstorm tonight, low 76. Partly sunny, can't rule out a shower or thunderstorm Monday, high 92. Partly cloudy, Monday night, low 76. Tuesday, sunshine, isolated thunderstorm, high 90. 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
1: With SRN News, I'm John Scott.
2: America, if you think that was easy, it wasn't. And I want to thank everybody because they did the right thing. They saw lightning.
1: President Trump began his speech on the National Mall by commending singer Leigh Greenwood for the song God Bless the USA, and then thanked the audience for taking cover during the rainstorm. The president leading commemorations of America's 250th birthday last night before a massive fireworks display over Washington, D.C. The Trump administration will not seek new bids to repair the Lincoln Memorial reflecting pool. That's according to Interior Secretary Doug Burgum. Burgum says he's sure that vandals caused the damage to the century-old reflecting pool. Burgum described multiple cuts to the pool's line that added up to about 350 feet. He says the pool will have to be at least partially drained in the coming weeks to finish those repairs. As our nation swings into its 250th birthday this weekend, there's plenty to celebrate, but a new warning taking shape around the Supreme Court. Correspondent Bill Alexander.
3: With no constitutional number of justices, Congress can set the court size. And Democrats are once again talking about packing it. Senate hopeful Graham Plattner of Maine calls for ending lifetime appointments, while former presidential nominee Kamala Harris has floated Supreme Court reform, including expanding the court. Legal experts say the idea has failed for a reason and warn that if one side changes the rules, the next may do the same. I'm Bill Alexander.
1: Bollerin Balogun's one-game ban has been suspended by FIFA, allowing the forward to play in the United States World Cup round of 16 against Belgium on Monday. Balogun, who leads the Americans with three goals, received a red card last Wednesday. This is SRN News. The entertainment world has discovered the Bible.
4: The BBC is the latest to announce a show based on the scriptures. The British network says it's working on a documentary series focusing on the life of Christ. This comes amidst the popular success of The Chosen, which has captivated audiences for years. Amazon Prime's House of David has been renewed, and last year Netflix broke out Ruth and Boaz, along with several other biblical projects. Fox produced The Faithful Women of the Bible. Michael Harrington reporting.
1: A new report by a Trump administration commission promotes the idea of building bridges between church and state. The draft report from the Religious Liberty Commission supports a stronger role for religion in government and public life. It recommends eliminating the Johnson Amendment, which restricts political activities of tax-exempt religious groups. The draft is open for public comment for 15 days. This is SRN News. Another high-profile investor giving up on New York's rent-stabilized housing market, and correspondent Ken Lorman reports, this one really gets your attention.
5: Google co-founder Sergey Brin, worth more than $265 billion, has reportedly sold his stake in a major New York apartment fund for just 6 cents on the dollar. Property managers blame Albany's rent laws and a recent rent freeze approved by New York City's Rent Guidelines Board. They say investors are fleeing, costs are soaring, and landlords can't recover expenses. Critics call it yet another warning sign for New York's housing market. Ken Lorman reporting.
1: A three-armed spacecraft rushing to the rescue of a NASA telescope that's in danger of crashing back to Earth. Northrop Grumman launched Catalyst Space Technologies' Link spacecraft on Friday. NASA paying $30 million to Catalyst to capture that telescope so it can continue tracking the universe's explosions. More details at news.com.
6: Here's Truth Radio, WTGF 90.5, weatherbug forecast for the Gulf Coast. For this afternoon, partly sunny, maybe a shower or thunderstorm, high 88. Partly to mostly cloudy, could be a shower or thunderstorm tonight, low 76. Partly sunny, can't rule out a shower or thunderstorm Monday, high 92. Partly cloudy, Monday night, low 76. Tuesday, sunshine, isolated thunderstorm, high 90. 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
2: Here's your Truth Radio WTGF 90.5 Weatherbug forecast for the Gulf Coast. For this afternoon, partly sunny, maybe a shower or thunderstorm, high 88. Partly to mostly cloudy, could be a shower or thunderstorm tonight, low 76. Partly sunny, can't rule out a shower or thunderstorm Monday, high 92. Partly cloudy, Monday night, low 76. Tuesday, sunshine, isolated thunderstorm, high 90. 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
1: With SRN News, I'm John Scott. A festive nation's capital, president-led commemorations of America's 250th birthday last night before a massive fireworks display over Washington, D.C. President Trump says this 4th of July celebrates 2.5 centuries of American victories over evil.
2: Here on our National Mall, we're celebrating freedom's triumph over tyranny, liberty's conquest over oppression, and the enduring victory of the American spirit from the July 4th, 1776 to July 4th, 2026. Big dates. That's big dates. Two big ones.
1: Storms prompting a roughly 2-hour evacuation of the mall and severe weather prompted the cancellation of celebrations in Hartford, Connecticut. An evacuation also ordered in Philadelphia, New York, and Pittsburgh. Moved forward with fireworks, but shifted the time to accommodate the shifting weather. A scheduled court appearance this week for the man accused of assassinating Charlie Kirk.
3: A 5-day preliminary hearing is scheduled to start Monday for Tyler Robinson, the 23-year-old man accused of assassinating Charlie Kirk last September 10th, while Kirk was addressing a crowd of thousands at Utah Valley University. Kirk's widow and parents are expected to be in court in Utah, and the hearing will be live-streamed. The proceedings focus on whether there's enough evidence to try Robinson for aggravated murder and whether the death penalty is warranted, which the prosecution is requesting. They say DNA consistent with Robinson's was found on the trigger of the rifle used to kill Kirk, as well as the fired cartridge casing, 2 unfired cartridges, and a towel used to wrap the weapon. Robinson has not entered a plea. I'm Donna Warner.
1: Federal authorities say in just 2 months, a major anti-crime operation in Illinois resulted in charges against 180 people. This is SRN News. PCUSA rejects monogamy. Correspondent Michael Harrington reports.
4: A committee of the Presbyterian Church USA has declared a proposed amendment that would have required all clergy to be in monogamous relationships out of order, but did refer it for, quote, future study. The amendment was greeted with vigorous opposition from LGBT groups within the PCUSA, claiming it was designed to restrict the lifestyle choices of homosexuals. Critics say the denomination is actually flirting with polyamory, as are some others. Michael Harrington reporting.
1: A new Gallup poll reveals a stark political divide when it comes to people's pride in their country. The survey finds only 14% of Democrats say they are extremely proud to be an American, compared with 70% of Republicans. Separately, an AP Newark poll indicates that Republicans are especially likely to be proud of the nation's armed forces. This is SRN News. President Trump has launched Trump accounts aiming to boost financial independence for children born during his second term. Parents can open accounts for these children, receiving $1,000 from the government and potentially more from billionaires who pledge funds. The funds are managed by private firms and invested in the stock market. Many Americans who might normally travel to exotic destinations are sticking closer to home this summer.
5: Small business owners in U.S. tourist destinations say they're seeing more Americans sticking closer to home this summer. Businesses around places like Lake Tahoe, Asheville, North Carolina, and World Cup host Kansas City say they've noticed customers trading in overseas vacations for road trips and day excursions. Between FIFA coming to the U.S. and 250 celebrations just about everywhere, many residents have found they don't have to travel far to make great summer memories this year. Bob Agnew reporting.
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6: Here's your Truth Radio WTGF 90.5 weather bug forecast for the Gulf Coast. As within the evening, we'll have just a slight chance of showers and thunderstorms, then partly cloudy skies overnight with a low around 76. For Monday, some clouds, but partly sunny throughout the day with a high near 87. Monday night, mostly cloudy skies with an overnight low around 75. Tuesday, mostly sunny skies, will stay dry with a high near 89. 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
2: Here's your Truth Radio WTGF 90.5 weather bug forecast for the Gulf Coast. As we're in the evening, we'll have just a slight chance of showers and thunderstorms, then partly cloudy skies overnight with a low around 76. For Monday, some clouds, but partly sunny throughout the day with a high near 87. Monday night, mostly cloudy skies with an overnight low around 75. Tuesday, mostly sunny skies, will stay dry with a high near 89. 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
1: With SRN News, I'm John Scott. President-led commemorations of America's 250th birthday last night before a massive fireworks display over Washington, D.C. President Trump said our nation founders created radical concepts of freedom that still endure.
2: In Philadelphia, our founding fathers summoned the courage of giants and the wisdom of centuries to boldly proclaim these timeless truths. They declared that all men are created equal, that they are endowed with sacred, unalienable rights by the hand of our Creator.
1: Storms prompted a roughly two-hour evacuation of the mall. A handful of countries in the OPEC Plus producing oil producing alliance planning to increase their outputs modestly next month. OPEC announced that seven countries would expand oil production by a combined total of 188,000 barrels per day. Iran's top leaders attending funeral ceremonies for the late Supreme Leader Ayatollah Ali Khamenei.
3: Iran's top officials and brothers of the country's new supreme leader have gathered in the country's capital to attend the funeral prayers for the late Ayatollah Ali Khamenei. Their presence before hundreds of thousands of people would have been unthinkable during the Iran war. The 86-year-old Khamenei died in the opening moments of the war earlier this year, along with other family members and officials. Israel also has targeted others who appeared publicly during the war. But still unseen was Iran's new supreme leader, Ayatollah Mojtaba Khamenei. He is believed to be in hiding after reportedly being wounded in the airstrike that killed his father. I'm Rika Ann Garcia.
1: This is SRN News. Delaware endorses the LGBT agenda. Correspondent Michael Harrington with that report.
4: A new law signed by Democratic Governor Matt Meyer removes all references to mother or father in the state's Uniform Parentage Act. The legislation is designed to make it easier for homosexuals to obtain children through surrogacy and in vitro fertilization. Calvin Freiberger of LifeSite News says, quote, "The new law furthers society's reorientation of marriage and parenthood away from the needs of children and toward the desires of adults." Michael Harrington reporting.
1: Bible stories are now required reading for more than 5 million public school students in Texas. The Texas State Board of Education has approved a new reading list that includes passages from the New Testament and portions of the Book of Job, in line with conservative efforts to incorporate more religion into public schools. This is SRN News. Authorities in California say former House Speaker Nancy Pelosi's husband involved in a hit and run and could face misdemeanor charges. They say Paul Pelosi hit a parked car in Yountville and briefly stopped before driving away. He was not under the influence at the time and was not arrested. Texas Attorney General Ken Paxton discussing the importance of election integrity.
5: Speaking with me, Texas Attorney General and Republican Senate candidate Ken Paxton discussed why he believes election integrity is critical to the future of the country.
6: Because if you cannot protect your elections, the left will take them over by cheating. And once they control it, then they control the apparatus. They'll never let you go. They'll cheat forever. And so it's very important that you maintain that election integrity and that we gain it back through things like the Save America Act. Because if we lose that, we are going to lose the country because nothing else will be done. We'll be stuck in elections that are not true and not fair.
5: Willie Nelson, Washington.
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7: Here's your Truth Radio WTGF 90.5 weather bug forecast for the Gulf Coast. As of in the evening, we'll have just a slight chance of showers and thunderstorms, then partly cloudy skies overnight with a low around 76. For Monday, some clouds, but partly sunny throughout the day with a high near 87. Monday night, mostly cloudy skies with an overnight low around 75. Tuesday, mostly sunny skies will stay dry with a high near 89. 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
9: Morning, friends. It's a joy to be back with you today. Well, I'm not ashamed of the gospel of Christ, for it is the power of God unto salvation to everyone that believeth, to the Jew first and also to the Greek. Well, today is Sunday, the Lord's Day, and we're looking forward for an exciting day here at the Faith Baptist Church, located on the corner of Hamilton Bridge Road and Bypass 89. We should pray for us that we'll be faithful to the Word of God as we go to the house of God and have our hearts stirred from the Word of God, the old King James Bible, as it's preached, as it's taught, and then submit ourselves to make whatever change that we need to make to be right in the center of God's will. We're looking in Hebrews chapter 10 today. In Hebrews chapter number 10, you'll find one of the greatest pictures, the story, the details of the redemptive work of the Lord Jesus Christ in this chapter. But I want us to start in an unusual place, and we'll just kind of work out both ways to try to answer some questions this morning that might be on the minds of some people. In verse number 26, the Bible says in Hebrews chapter 10, "For if we sin willfully, after that we have received the knowledge of the truth, there remaineth no more sacrifice for sins, but a certain fearful looking for of judgment and fiery indignation, which shall devour the adversaries. He that despised Moses' law died without mercy unto two or three witnesses. Of how much sorer punishment, suppose ye, shall he be thought worthy, who hath trodden underfoot the Son of God, that counted the blood of the covenant wherewith he was sanctified an unholy thing, and hath done despite unto the Spirit of grace. For we know him that hath said, Vengeance belongeth unto me, I will recompense, saith the Lord. And again the Lord shall judge his people. It is a fearful thing to fall in the hands of the living God. But call to remembrance the former days in which, after ye were illuminated, ye endured a great fight of affliction, partly whilst ye were made a gazing stock both by reproaches and afflictions, and partly whilst ye became companions of them that were so used." Back to verse number 26, it said, "For if we sin willfully, after that we have received the knowledge of the truth, there remaineth no more sacrifice for sins." We're going to deal with that, but I want us to go back over now to verse number 32. It said, "But call to remembrance the former days in which, after ye were illuminated, ye endured a great fight of afflictions." Call to remembrance the former days in which, after ye were illuminated, ye endured a great fight of afflictions. I ask a question to each of us this morning. When were you illuminated? When did you see? When did you understand? When did you come to know the truth of the gospel of the Lord Jesus Christ, the truth of redemption relative to how to get rid of your sin, how to have a right standing with God? I think the first passage we're going to look at is found in 2 Corinthians chapter 4, beginning with verse 3, "For if our gospel be hid, it is hid to them that are lost, in whom the God of this world hath blinded the minds of them which believe not, lest the light of the glorious gospel of Christ, whose image of God, should shine unto them." Now, according to verses 3 and 4, the gospel can be hid, the mind can be blinded, and the devil has the ability to do that to unbelievers. If you go back to Hebrews chapter 10 and verse 32, it says, "But call to remembrance the former days in which, after ye were illuminated." Now, illuminated to what? I mean, illuminated how? Well, if you go back to 2 Corinthians chapter 4, and you see the fact that the gospel is lost to the unbelievers in verses 3 and 4, "And the God of this world hath blinded the minds of them." But look in verse 5 and 6. "For we preach not ourselves, but Christ Jesus the Lord, and ourselves your servants for Jesus' sake." For God, who commanded the light to shine out of darkness, has shined in our hearts to give the light of the knowledge of the glory of God in the face of Jesus Christ. Now, verse 6 teaches us that God commands the light to shine out of darkness. And when he commands light to shine out of darkness, the spotlight is on the face of Jesus Christ. And this is done through the knowledge of the Word of God, or the Lord enlightening our minds relative to who Christ is and what he's done for us. Well, when did this happen? And again, I want us to go to the book of Romans. Romans chapter number 7. And I guess this deals with this about as emphatically as anywhere you'll find in the Word of God. In Romans chapter 7, beginning with verse 7, what shall we say then? Is the law sin? God forbid, nay, I had not known sin but by the law. In other words, we come to know what sin is through the law. For I had not known sin but by the law, for I had not known lust, except the law had said, thou shalt not covet. But sin, taking occasion by the commandment, wrought in me all manner of concupiscence. For without the law, sin was dead. There was no manifestation of guilt in the mind of a person. You can ride down the road 30, 40, 50, 60 miles an hour and feel comfortable. But if you look out to the right there and you see a sign that said 35 miles an hour, all of a sudden your comfort ceases. You get uncomfortable. You look in the mirror to see if there's a cop there looking at you or something, because the law reminded you, that sign reminded you that your speed that you was comfortable with a few minutes ago, you're no longer comfortable because you're breaking the law. Well, this is what we are comfortable in our own ignorance in life until suddenly the truth begins to loom up in front of us. And he says that in the next verse, in verse number 9. For I was alive without the law once. That was a time that didn't really... This business of being lost and going to hell and deserving to go to hell, that doesn't bother a lot of people. I mean, they do their things that they do. They may have a little discomfort, you know, in there, especially if it's hurting someone else. But if it's not hurting, in fact, if they're involved in helping other people, they're not uncomfortable. I mean, they're just busy trying to keep the law and trying to do right, and they're very comfortable with it. For I was alive without the law once. I felt good about myself. But when the commandment came, when the truth of the Word of God, when the reality of the gospel came, sin revived, or suddenly I was not comfortable in my attitude and action because I found out that those things that I thought I was achieving, I was not achieving them. Suddenly sin, the very activity. For instance, one day God said to the people, they were bringing their sacrifices in Isaiah chapter 1, in about verse number 11 and 12, he said to them, he said, to what purpose do you bring these multitude of sacrifices to me? Well, they was comfortable in what they were doing. I mean, they knew they were supposed to bring sacrifices, and they brought sacrifices. And then one day God said, why are you doing this? Then he said, I'm tired of it. He said, this doesn't do for me what I want done. And suddenly the very religious activity they was involved in, they ceased to be comfortable with it anymore because some new enlightenment from the Word of God came, and they realized that they were not achieving what they thought they were achieving. And what changed it was knowledge of the truth. Well, verse 9 says, in Romans 7, 9, for I was alive without the law once, but when the commandment came, sin revived, and I died. As a result of what I learned in this passage, I've asked people lots and lots of times, when did you die? Let me tell you when I died. August the 24th, 1965. I had been very, very involved in religion for 21 years. Very involved. Super involved for the last 10 or 12. I married when I was 19. We married in church. We were going to church. We were both going to church before we married. We both kept going to church after we married. I got involved in teaching Sunday school, involved in other places of leadership in the church. Very comfortable. So one day a man asked me if I died, did I know I'd go to heaven? Well, I told him the truth because I really didn't feel threatened by his question at first. I just told him the truth. No, I don't know I'm going to heaven, but I believe if anybody makes it, I will. And then this man gave me some verses. He gave me some thoughts from the Word of God that I had never been challenged with before, but they really didn't mean much to me. I really didn't take them very much to heart. I felt sorry for the man and began to pray for the man. But later, after the Lord began to deal with my heart relative to what this man had to say, I started studying the Word of God and found out what the man challenged me with had some merit. It had some truth relative to what it means to be saved. And in studying the Word of God, instead of finding comfort, I really went to the Word of God to find out how I got saved and when I got saved, so the next time I talked with him, I could give him a good, clear-cut testimony. Instead of finding out when I got saved and how I got saved, I found out I wasn't saved. August the 24th, 1965, John 3:16. It's a passage of Scripture that God showed me that I was lost, and I died. I realized that I was lost and doomed and damned and going to hell. What an awful situation to be in, but a good one for me because I immediately knew what to do about it. I knew to trust Christ as my Savior. My dear friend, if you'll think a minute about what the Bible says clearly, God commendeth his love toward us in that while we were yet sinners, Christ died for us. Now, you swallow that. You chew on that a while. Christ died for me. He paid my sin debt. He took my judgment upon him. Now, you go back to Hebrews chapter number 10. If I don't watch, I'll get off the subject. Hebrews chapter 10 and verse number 32. But call to remembrance the former days in which after ye were illuminated. Now, we're not talking about the days after you illuminated. Now, we're talking about the day you was illuminated. When did you realize the truth of redemption, that you was going to hell and deserved to go, but you didn't have to go because God loves you and Christ died for you. And you trusted the Lord Jesus Christ as your own personal Savior. When was you illuminated relative to the truth? I guess we could go over to Ephesians to get a thought. In Ephesians chapter 1 and verse number 13, the Bible said, in whom ye also trusted, after that ye heard the word of truth, the gospel of your salvation, in whom also after that you believed, you were sealed with that Holy Spirit of promise. This teaches you very clearly that you believe and then you're sealed. The Holy Spirit of God takes up his abode in your body. In whom ye also trusted, after that you heard the word of truth, the gospel of your salvation. In whom also after that you believed, you were sealed with that Holy Spirit of promise, which is the earnest of our inheritance until the redemption of the purchased possession unto the praise of his glory. Now, when did this come together for you? Jesus told the woman at the well in John 4:10, if thou knewest the gift of God and who it is. When did you learn about the gift of God and who it is? And you trusted him as your Savior. You was born into the family of God. You trusted Jesus to take you to heaven. Now, I got a letter from my friend again yesterday, and he's persistent. I'll give him credit for that. He's wrong. He's a deceiver. He's a liar. But he's persistent. I give him credit for that. And he wanted me to go to, he keeps writing and telling me to go to Acts 22:16. And Acts 22, and I want to read you this morning, Acts 22:16. Acts 22:16, and this is the testimony of the Apostle Paul. And he said in Acts 22:16, and now why tarriest thou? Arise and be baptized, and wash away thy sins, calling on the name of the Lord. And this man wants me to be baptized in the name of Jesus instead of the name of the Father, Son, Holy Ghost. And he wants me to be baptized in order to wash away my sins. He's sincere about it. He's sincere wrong, but he's sincere. And I could fall for something like this. I mean, this is in my Bible just like it is in his. And now why tarriest thou? Rise and be baptized and wash away thy sins, calling on the name of the Lord. Now you take this and put it together with all the other scriptures in the Word of God, and you'll find out that the baptism, water baptism, has to be a picture. It has to picture something spiritual. And I'll leave that with you at that point, because verses like this in the Word of God should not cause you to stumble and try to build a doctrine around a verse that doesn't simply fit right into the plan of redemption. Jesus came to take away sin. If Jesus took away my sins, I could not possibly get a sin washed away in water because the Savior took away my sin. But I could be baptized. That pictured me being cleansed. That baptism could, just like taking of the Lord's Supper. When you take of the Lord's Supper, there are those who say when you take of the Lord's Supper, that actually that bread becomes his body, that juice becomes his blood, and you're actually partaking of the Lord Jesus Christ, physically his flesh and his blood. Now, of course, that's not so. But it is a picture of that. It pictures partaking actually of the Lord Jesus Christ, his body and his blood. It pictures that. But when you make the picture the real thing, when you say the real thing, instead of calling it a picture, you call it the real thing, then you always pervert the gospel. And it's your business, and I'm not trying to get into the pros and cons of this. You study the Word of God for yourself, and you'll find it. Now, my question still remains, when was you illuminated? When you was illuminated, you trusted Christ. When you saw the truth, you trusted Christ. I'm taught that in John chapter 4 and verse 10. In John chapter 4 and verse 10, Jesus answered and said unto her, if thou knewest the gift of God and who it is that saith unto thee, give me to drink, thou wouldest have asked of him, and he would have given thee the living water. So when you see the right thing, you're going to like it just like I do. I don't have to worry about that. If I can just get people's attention long enough for them to hear the gospel and learn who Jesus is and what he did for us, then they're going to like Jesus also. They're going to trust him. They're going to be born into the family of God when they're willing to hear and submit their mental responses to the teaching of the Word of God, that the Holy Spirit of God will enlighten their minds or illuminate their thinking. And he says, after you were illuminated, you endured great fight of affliction. Now, I want to go back to verse number 26. In Hebrews 10 and verse 26, for if we sin willfully, after that we have received the knowledge of the truth, there remaineth no more sacrifice for sins. Now, I have people once in a while to tell me that they don't sin willfully. They tell me that they don't sin. I have some to tell me they don't actually sin. Said once in a while I may slip and sin, but I don't sin. Sin is not a thing of my life. I've got saved and I'm a new creature, and then I don't sin. Well, the only thing wrong with that, it's a lie. I mean, it's not true. You're a new creature in Jesus Christ. But the Bible said, if you say you have no sin, you're a liar, and the truth's not in you. We sin. Let me name you some sins. You don't love God with all your heart. You say you do, but you don't. You don't love your neighbors yourself. You say you do, maybe, but you don't. You don't pray without ceasing. You say, well, I pray a lot. Didn't say pray a lot. Said pray without ceasing. You don't do it. You don't pray without ceasing. He said, in everything give thanks, for this is the will of God in Christ Jesus concerning you. You don't thank God for everything. You're not thankful. You're not always giving thanks for everything. And that's sin. And then the Bible said, thou shalt not covet. And we constantly wanting something that does not belong to us. That's five sins. It's continuously with us and before us. Now verse 26. For if we sin willfully, after that we have received the knowledge of the truth, there remaineth no more sacrifice for sins. What does that say to you? One day, this lady called me back in 1965 or early 66. Mrs. Stubbs called me and said she had just got through talking to the preacher. She was highly disturbed because she read that passage of Scripture. She said, I know that I sin willfully sometimes. And she said, according to that verse, there remaineth no more sacrifice for sins. I didn't know enough about the Word of God then to teach her what I should have or could have had I known, but if she would have called me there and say that, I would turn her back to this same chapter, the first part of the chapter, verse 5, where a body was prepared for the Lord, verse 10, where that body was offered once for all for her sins, her willful sins, her sins of ignorance or whatever, and this man sat down in verse 12 at the right hand of God because the job was done. And verse 14, that those that were sanctified by that offering were perfected. Verse 17, and their sins and iniquities will I remember no more. I would show her that as a result of the sacrifice that Jesus made, God does not have to remember her sins and iniquities anymore. But verse 18 is the big verse. Now, where remission of these is, where God has already admitted those sins in Christ, there is no more offering for sin. Now, why is there no more offering for sin? I'll tell you why there's no more offering for sin, because you don't need any more when you have enough. So that offering that was made back in verse 10 is enough to take care of the willful sins of verse 26. But you have the crowd who says, well, God will never let that individual go to heaven. If anybody would do that, certainly they're not Christians, and they will not go to heaven. Well, God has something for them in verse 29. Of how much sorrow punishment, suppose ye, shall he be thought worthy, who hath trodden under foot the Son of God, and hath counted the blood of the covenant wherewith he was sanctified an unholy thing. When you see somebody do some terrible sin and you say, well, that person couldn't go to heaven, that person can't be a Christian and do that, then you are trodden underfoot the Son of God and counting the blood of the covenant wherewith that person was sanctified an unholy thing, and especially the last part of the verse, and hath done despite to the Spirit of grace. If they hadn't have done it, you'd have said they could go to heaven. But after they committed that sin, you said they're no more worthy to go to heaven because they committed that sin, and you are doing despite to the Spirit of grace because it's grace that forgave them. It's grace that brought Jesus to this world. It's grace that sent him to Calvary. It's grace that he gave his life for us. It's grace that he was buried. It was grace that resurrected him. It's grace that he seated at the right hand of the Father. And as a result of him dying for our sins, those that we do on purpose and those that we do ignorantly, as a result of him, verse 19 says, having therefore, brethren, boldness to enter into the holiest, we can come into God's very presence. How? By the blood of Jesus. Where is that blood? That blood is on the mercy seat. If you back up to Hebrews chapter 9 and verse number 12, neither by the blood of goats and calves, but by his own blood, he entered in once into the holy place, having obtained eternal redemption for us. Verse 24, for Christ is not entered into the holy place made with hands, which are figures of the truth, but in heaven itself, now to appear in the presence of God for us. Verse 14, how much more shall the blood of Christ, who through the eternal Spirit offered himself without spot to God? That blood was deposited there on the mercy seat in heaven. That blood is there today, and as a result of that, their sins and iniquities will I remember no more. Hebrews 10:17. Verse 18, now where remission of these is, there's no more offering for sin you don't need anymore because the blood of Christ, not the blood of bulls and goats, calves, heifers, or lambs, or whatever, the blood of Christ is deposited there on the mercy seat. There is no more offering for sin. And if we sin willfully, after we receive the knowledge of the truth, there remains no more sacrifice for sins, because the sacrifice for sins that we need is already in place, and it's our business to trust him, to believe him, accept that blood. When you realize that's the blood of Jesus Christ that took care of your sins, you're not even going to suggest that somebody could be baptized in water and get their sins washed away when Jesus had already taken it away. Let's go back now to verse number 32, but call to remembrance the former days in which after you were illuminated, you endured a great fight of affliction. Afflictions, plural. Certainly there are afflictions in this life. There are difficulties. Partly while she was made a gazing stock, both by reproaches and afflictions. And partly while you became companions of them that were so used. For you had compassion of me in my bonds and took joy for the spoiling of your goods, knowing in yourselves you have in heaven a better and enduring substance. The Apostle Paul, writing to the Hebrew Christians, or the writer of Hebrews is writing to the Hebrew Christians. He said, listen, when you became acquainted with me, you got involved in my ministry, it cost you something. You either gave it to me willingly or they took it from you because they found out you was identified with me. You took it joyfully, knowing that God was going to take care of you, that your blessings are stored in heaven. And you realize you gave it, but it's still yours because it was recorded in heaven. So you have in heaven a better and enduring substance. And then he says in verse 35, cast not away therefore your confidence. Don't quit enjoying what you've been enjoying. Cast not away therefore your confidence, which hath great recompense of reward. Don't quit believing. Don't quit trusting. Don't quit enjoying the things of the Lord. For you have need of patience. Just patiently wait. Patiently go on. For you have need of patience that after ye have done the will of God, you might receive the promise that's coming. For yet a little while. Are you listening? And he that shall come will come and not tarry. Now the just shall live by faith. We need to simply trust the Lord. Folks, I remember the day that I trusted the Lord Jesus Christ as my Savior, August the 24th, 1965, about 5 minutes after 5 o'clock on a Tuesday morning. I remember the time when the Lord dealt with my heart about preaching, and I surrendered to preach. When I surrendered to preach, I surrendered to preach to stand in a particular spot. I promised God that if he wanted me to preach, and I would preach, but I was going to go after the people. I was going to try to expose the people who left me so comfortable in a Baptist church going to hell. Did you hear when I said I was comfortable going to hell? No one ought to be comfortable in church going to hell, but most of them are. Because the gospel of the Lord Jesus Christ, the exposure of the power of Satan to blind people's minds, are not being preached. And I encourage you today, dear friends, study the Word of God, trust the Lord Jesus Christ, and help us get the message out before it's too late. God bless you. Be with us tomorrow.
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7: Here's your Truth Radio WTGF 90.5 weatherbug forecast for the Gulf Coast. As we're in the evening, we'll have just a slight chance of showers and thunderstorms, then partly cloudy skies overnight with a low around 76. For Monday, some clouds, but partly sunny throughout the day with a high near 87. Monday night, mostly cloudy skies with an overnight low around 75. Tuesday, mostly sunny skies, will stay dry with a high near 89. 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
1: With SRN News, I'm John Scott. A week-long heat wave that officials believe has killed at least 25 people continues, with 40 million people under heat alerts across the East Coast, Southeast, and Southwest. At least 18 record highs were set on the 4th of July. In the Southwest, extreme heat watches cover parts of Arizona and California and go into effect Tuesday through Thursday. Dangerously hot conditions are expected through midweek, with daytime highs reaching as high as 114 degrees. Thousands gathering on the National Mall in Washington last night to mark the 250th anniversary of our nation's birthday.
2: Here on the National Mall, Americans came together to celebrate the 4th of July and 250 years of freedom in a way few will ever forget. Even during a temporary evacuation, the celebration never stopped, with crowds dancing in the streets before returning for remarks from President Trump and a massive fireworks display that lit up the Washington sky. The spectacular show brought a historic day celebrating America's 250th birthday to a close. Willie Nelson, Washington.
1: New polling suggesting Democrats may face a tougher path than expected in the battle for control of the U.S. Senate.
3: A Fox News poll finds Republican Senator Susan Collins leading Democrat Graham Platner by 3 points in Maine. Meantime, Democrats could face a difficult numbers game nationally. They need a net gain of 4 seats to win Senate control, but currently lead in only one Republican-held seat, North Carolina. Republicans hold advantages in Iowa, Alaska, and Ohio, with Texas rated as a toss-up. A number of political analysts say the map favors Republicans because many of the key contests are in traditionally red states. Ken Lorman reporting.
1: United States men's national team striker Fallon Bolligan will be available for the team's match against Belgium. New York Times reporting President Trump called FIFA and asked them to review his ban. This is SRN News. California lawmakers consider expanding abortion.
4: The state assembly has passed and sent on to the Senate a bill that would provide all public school teachers 14 weeks of paid leave so they can go get an abortion. Under terms of the legislation, the teachers would not have to pay for their abortion leave out of their regular vacation or sick time. While a growing number of states are passing laws to restrict abortion, California and several others are doing all they can to make terminating a pregnancy easier. Michael Harrington reporting.
1: The San Francisco Archdiocese has agreed to pay $395 million to settle over 500 lawsuits alleging child sexual abuse by Catholic Church officials. The settlement includes implementing child protection and transparency reforms, such as creating a list of accused clergy. It comes 3 years after the Archdiocese filed for bankruptcy and will cover about 530 survivors. This is SRN News. Ukrainian drones have hit an oil terminal in St. Petersburg, the latest strike on Russian oil infrastructure.
5: Ukrainian President Volodymyr Zelensky described the attack as part of Ukraine's long-range sanctions against Russia. He said Ukrainian forces also hit a military target on the island of Kronstadt. Russian President Vladimir Putin dismissed the strikes as not crucial. Meanwhile, Ukrainian officials deny Russian claims of capturing an industrial city in the east of Ukraine. The attacks have intensified the war's impact on Russian civilians. I'm Rika Ann Garcia.
1: Iran's top officials emerging from public view to attend the funeral prayers for Ayatollah Ali Khamenei, who was killed in a U.S. military strike. Iran's new supreme leader, Ayatollah Mojtabi Khamenei, has still not appeared publicly, however. The largest crowds are expected on Monday. More details at SRNNews.com.
6: Here's your Truth Radio WTGF 90.5 weather bug forecast for the Gulf Coast. As of in the evening, we'll have just a slight chance of showers and thunderstorms, then partly cloudy skies overnight with a low around 76. For Monday, some clouds, but partly sunny throughout the day with a high near 87. Monday night, mostly cloudy skies with an overnight low around 75. Tuesday, mostly sunny skies will stay dry with a high near 89. 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
2: Here's your Truth Radio WTGF 90.5 weather bug forecast for the Gulf Coast. As of in the evening, we'll have just a slight chance of showers and thunderstorms, then partly cloudy skies overnight with a low around 76. For Monday, some clouds, but partly sunny throughout the day with a high near 87. Monday night, mostly cloudy skies with an overnight low around 75. Tuesday, mostly sunny skies, will stay dry with a high near 89. 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
1: With SRN News, I'm John Scott. The mood was festive, not only in the nation's capital, but across the country. Correspondent Donna Warder reports on some of the America 250 celebrations.
2: Dozens of people in Philadelphia gathered at a park outside the building where the U.S. Constitution was signed to bury a time capsule celebrating America's 250th birthday. Philadelphia Mayor Sherrell Parker said in the future, they'll remember this moment.
3: I want to hear you all say one Philly,
4: one Philly.
3: A united city,
4: one America.
2: Other events, President Donald Trump speaking on the National Mall in Washington before fireworks over Navy Pier in Chicago and in New York City, and tall ships parading past the Statue of Liberty. I'm Donna Warder.
1: The Trump administration not seeking new bids to repair the Lincoln Memorial reflecting pool. That's according to Interior Secretary Doug Burgum. He says he's sure the vandals caused the damage to the century-old reflecting pool. Burgum described multiple cuts to the pool's line that added up to 350 feet. He also said the pool will have to be at least partially drained in the coming week to finish the repairs. As our nation swings into its 250th birthday this weekend, there's plenty to celebrate. But a new warning is taking shape about the Supreme Court.
5: With no constitutional number of justices, Congress can set the court size. And Democrats are once again talking about packing it. Senate hopeful Graham Plattner of Maine calls for ending lifetime appointments, while former presidential nominee Kamala Harris has floated Supreme Court reform, including expanding the court. Legal experts say the idea has failed for a reason and warn that if one side changes the rules, the next may do the same. I'm Bill Alexander.
1: This is SRN News. The entertainment world has discovered the Bible.
6: The BBC is the latest to announce a show based on the scriptures. The British network says it's working on a documentary series focusing on the life of Christ. This comes amidst the popular success of The Chosen, which has captivated audiences for years. Amazon Prime's House of David has been renewed, and last year Netflix broke out Ruth and Boaz, along with several other biblical projects. Fox produced The Faithful Women of the Bible. Michael Harrington reporting.
1: A new report by a Trump administration commission promotes the idea of building bridges between church and state. The draft report from the Religious Liberty Commission supporting a stronger role for religion in government and public life. It recommends eliminating the Johnson Amendment, which restricts political activities of tax-exempt religious groups. The draft is open for public comment for 15 days. This is SRN News. The FBI is dramatically expanding its investigation into Georgia's 2020 election, assigning hundreds of personnel to review records tied to Fulton County.
7: The Bureau has assigned 260 analysts from field offices nationwide to review Fulton County election records by mid-July. Federal agents previously seized ballots and other documents as part of the probe. Although Georgia's 2020 results were recounted and audited, confirming a win by Joe Biden, President Donald Trump has long argued that the election was tainted by fraud. Supporters of the review say a thorough investigation can help answer lingering questions and bolster confidence in election integrity. Ken Lorman reporting.
1: Governor Gavin Newsom announced he's deployed California Fire Resources to support the firefighting effort on the Aspen Acres fire in Colorado. It's burned more than 85,000.